0: and announced we would do it if we had the opportunity. They followed us, and that was a good thing. It does need to be offset. They need to find savings.
1: Meanwhile, Iran has again closed the shipping Strait of Hormuz, claiming Israel's continuing military campaign in Lebanon is in violation of the current peace deal. Hundreds of surfers, swimmers and lifesavers have taken to the water at Sydney's Coogee Beach for a paddle out supporting a young mother fighting for life. Donna Sirimana reports.
2: 35-year-old Leah Stewart remains in a critical condition in hospital after suffering catastrophic injuries in a shark attack on Coogee Beach last weekend. This morning's community paddle out was organised to show solidarity with her family and to rally the community behind her for a long-term recovery. The event was under heavy surveillance by drones and authorities on the ground and in the water. An online fundraiser launched to support the young family through the medical road ahead has already shattered expectations, surging past $250,000 in a matter of days. Donna Sirimana, Sydney.
1: Police in the UK are investigating a suspected terror attack after a man went on a machete rampage in the Scottish capital of Edinburgh. Five men were injured in the series of assaults overnight, with at least two victims targeted immediately after attending local mosque prayers. A 36-year-old suspect is now in custody. The state government's pledging over $20 million in this week's budget to secure long-term therapy for children with hearing loss. The funding will back local charities The Shepherd Centre and Next Sense to provide post-surgery care and development for kids getting cochlear implants. Health Minister Ryan Park says the investment will help more than 1,000 children a year.
3: All about giving children with hearing loss or hearing impairment the very best start to life. And the work that Shepherd Centre and Next Sense do right across New South Wales and beyond is incredible, and we're delighted to be able to support them.
1: Also making news, several road closures are in place in the city's west, with 8,000 runners taking part in the first ever Parramatta Half Marathon. And British TV star Jeremy Clarkson has confirmed he's now in remission after being diagnosed with prostate cancer last year. To finance, the Australian dollar is buying 70.12 US cents.
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1: A Gold Coast young gun has helped stun the championship favourites in round 16 of the NRL. Andrew Lucas reports.
5: 20-year-old Zane Harrison kicked the match-winning field goal to help the Titans shock the ladder-leading Panthers 19-18 on the Gold Coast. Penrith led 12-6 at halftime before the home side clicked into gear. With the score locked at 18-all late in the match, Harrison stepped up to nail the one-pointer with seconds remaining. More than 20,000 fans were in raptures in one of the upsets of the season. Andrew Lucas, Sydney.
1: Meanwhile, the Bulldogs pipped the Seagulls in a Golden Point thriller 13-12. The Dolphins went 7 in a row with a 36-22 win over the Tigers. The Netherlands have shown their class in the group stages of the FIFA World Cup with a 5-1 win over Sweden, and Ecuador is about to take on Curaçao. It's 10:04. That's the very latest news and sport.
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7: Mostly sunny one out there, light winds 18 as a top for your Sunday. Monday bringing you 17 with 3 overnight tonight. Gunnedah looking for 18 degrees. Crindon, Liverpool Plains headed for 18. We wore an Aaron Bryant chasing tops of 19 degrees today. 5 after 10, Gunnedah on 13, Crindon 12 and Tamworth on 13 degrees.
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7: Drop in on the Macca line and say g'day if you like, 67639533. Let us know what you're doing on Sunday or the question I'm asking today. If there was a change of government, what job would you give Albo? He was unable to do the Prime Minister thing anymore. Good question, isn't it? Where do you reckon you'd put Albo? Actually, that's a very pointed question. What job would you give Albo, I think? Not where would you shove Albo? Different story altogether.

0: Yeah, it's still there. Mac, on the radio on Sundays. Now you're really messing with my brain, which I suppose isn't all that hard to do. All I've got to say is go to the Sharkies tonight. I'll see you tomorrow.
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2: G'day, Macca. Where would we put Albo if we had another election and he lost? I reckon he'd be perfectly suited to Siberia. Cold-hearted, not many friends. I think he'd really enjoy it. He'd fit right in. Anyway, that's my thoughts. Cheers, mate.

0: station keeping it live and local, Tamworth's number one. Shout out to the boys on Hill number one as well. Thanks for your message, guys. We get a bit lonely here at times. Sending off Albo. One-way ticket to Siberia. Thank you, Mark. Good on you, mate. 67639533. Loving doing a bit of community radio on Sunday, I've got to say. It is so much fun. You sit there and play a few tracks that you don't generally have the time to do because obviously you're nice and scheduled throughout the week and you're running around, you're talking to politicians and talking to council and whatever else. My very first radio show was at Narrabri Shire Community Radio all the way back then. Geez, 1996, I reckon, or thereabouts. And used to love it. Used to actually drive 42 Ks from Wee Ward to Narrabri or get driven by the President, Adam Crammell, or one of the volunteers over there. That's how much they loved just being able to get people on the radio. Used to grab me every Sunday morning. And I used to play songs about our area, songs such as this one. You might remember Mick James, the old camel man.
1: 2WEB.
0: Shout out to 2WEB in Bourke as well. I love this. A local legend, the Pilliga Yowie, you might have heard of him back home.
2: Well, Pilliga is a one-horse town surrounded by lots of scrub. The locals are known for their drinking habits and its famous little pub. I've heard lots of stories there, and you've probably heard the lot. But this is one about Johnny Lumbee and the Pilliga cop. Lumbee was out fencing, the place was thick with scrub. He just run out of grog. He sent a message back to the pub. Send out a dozen cartons, cause mate out here it's hot. If you can't get someone to bring it, then ask the bloody cop. Jeff Singer was the copper there, had been so for some years. He was partial to good rum, and he didn't mind a beer. So the copper loaded up the beer, when it finished off his rounds, and just in case he grabbed some rum, then headed out of town. Well, he got to Lumbee's camp a little after dark. His camp had a lot to be desired, was Hessian and Stringy Bark. Lumbee was pretty dry, so they dragged up a big old log. Got the fire going well, then got stuck into the grog. Well, they drank till after midnight, already started on the run. They talked of breaking horses and how shearing sheds should be run. Well, nature called on Lumbee at the edge of the fire's glow. He was doing his bit of business there when his hairy form did show. Ed was about 3 foot tall and covered in long hair. Lumbee wasn't a religious bloke, but he said a little prayer. Well, Lumbee shook in terror

0: to the fire. Thought he was going round the bend, and bouncing along behind him came his hairy little friend. They got back to where Singo was, but he was in a hell of a state. The rum was starting to take effect. The yowie said,
1: "Good day, mate."
0: Well, the copper shook his head and looked him up and down, and said to Lumpy, as coppers do, "Who's this bloody clown?"

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The hour we drank the bottle down, he was looking round for more. They opened up another one, but Lumbee still wasn't quite sure. 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Well, the copper looked at Lumbee, they both dashed for the truck. 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As they headed back to town, they reckoned they could hear

0: What a cool little tune. Well and truly, the Pillingy Yowie, Mick James. Good song from back home. Just reminding me when I used to do community radio on Sundays. And hey, full circle. Hey, back there again.
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2: You know, every now and then I think you might like to hear something from us. Nice and easy. But there's just one thing, you see. 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But then we're gonna do the finish

0: 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Reckons this sewage treatment plant might be a good spot because Albo's used to stirring the proverbial or asking questions. 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I know he's got plenty of supporters out there, and we try and be as unbiased as we possibly can. 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
6: G'day, Mark. This is Clarky. Great to hear you on a Sunday voice, mate. Welcome to Sunday. I know we're just talking about Albo, but I don't know if you can go on TikTok and listen to a song about Albo. And
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6: 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And it's a great song. It's a great word, how they've put it together. But maybe you may be, not able to play it. Anyway, have a listen and see what you think. Bye, mate.
9: Australians can trust me.
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0: There we go. As we said, there's a disclaimer there. The thoughts and opinions of some of our listeners, not necessarily the thoughts and opinions of the radio station. But dug that one up for you, 12 away from 11. It is a bit of a laugh, but very, very serious at the same time. Hey, maybe you'd like to say g'day on the Mac and line, 67639533. Sitting back here, I've actually replaced the office chair for a deck chair because we are chilling on a Sunday.
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0: taking care of business. Someone needs to. Macca doing it for you for a Sunday. Hopefully it's a good day for you. 67639533 is the Macca line phone number.
1: Hey Macca, it's Mark. That song you just played about Albo, mate, what a cracking song. My wife and I were sitting here listening to it. We were cracking up because it was so funny, but it's so true. And it's a really good tune. I mean, it's a really good tune. I think it might go to number one. But, mate, have a chat to your managers. If you guys can play that once a week until the election, I think that'd be bloody marvellous. Thanks, mate.
0: I think the other thing would be bloody marvellous. You'd be finding someone else to do the morning show if I played it once a week. I think I'd be in trouble. There are still Labor voters out there, and we love them as listeners. So please do stay on. We do have a bit of fun, though, and yeah, that one brought up a little bit earlier on. So there you go. Had a bit of fun with it. It is a bit of a joke, but as I said, serious at the same time. And yeah, but I think if I play it once a week, I might be in a bit of trouble for that one. I'd be just need to record that disclaimer, I think, and play it after everything I do, particularly on the radio.
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0: Certainly are, and a big good morning to you, wherever you may be listening from. A few things happening in the area at the moment. This one, a lot of fun for the family, particularly the littlies, if you got them out and about this morning. The Tamworth Miniature Railway is holding a public running day. That is happening today, I believe. It kicked off around about an hour ago, runs through until 3 o'clock this afternoon, happening over at the Botanic Gardens precinct at the top end of Piper Street in Tamworth. Of course, for safety reasons, you must wear enclosed footwear, and a great day out for the family. So please do come along and check it out. Good one too. Nice bit of sun out there at the moment. Great day to get on a miniature train, I would have thought. Manila residents, you're looking for a warm meal, friendly company, or just a place to connect this winter? Neighbours Helping Neighbours Winter Welcome every Sunday throughout June and July from 11:30 a.m. So that'll kick off in around about a half an hour time to 1:30 p.m. at the Small Town Hall at 191 Manila Street in Manila. You can contact Lena if you want some more information on that one. They're also looking for some volunteers to help out. Feel free to give us a call if you want Lena's details out there at Manila. Plenty more on the way as Macca does it for you for a Sunday.
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9: It's 11 o'clock. Good morning. I'm Toby Goff. The family of a Sydney mother fighting for life after a shark attack say they're overwhelmed by the love from her own community. Surfers and swimmers took to the waves at Coogee Beach this morning for a paddle out dedicated to Leah Stewart. The school teacher was left with critical injuries after she was mauled by a great white while swimming between the flags. Today reporter Jack Hahn says her family is confident the community support will get her over the finish line of recovery.
10: Down here at Coogee, they've revealed that the mother remained in the intensive care unit after undergoing multiple rounds of surgery, but she's in good spirit and ready for this long road to recovery.
9: The federal government will extend its emergency fuel tax discount for another month as motorists now brace for a new wave of global oil shocks. Instead of the 32-cent cut to the fuel excise ending in 10 days, Labor has now pledged a reduced discount of 16 cents a litre that we'll see through July. Meanwhile, tensions have again escalated in the Middle East after Iran reclosed the Strait of Hormuz.

0: was overnight. A teenager will face court on multiple drug and weapons charges after being pulled over in Sydney's inner suburbs. Officers say they intercepted the hatchback in Surry Hills in the early hours of the morning after spotting the car driving dangerously. The 19-year-old driver was immediately refused bail after a vehicle search uncovered more than $9,000 worth of cocaine alongside $14,000 in cash. The Invasive Species Council is calling for urgent investment into wildlife resilience programs following the detection of H5 bird flu in Australia. Two cases of the deadly virus have been detected on the mainland amid a global outbreak. The council's chief executive, Jack Goff, warns a wider outbreak would put the entire wildlife population at risk.
1: Ultimately, if we are going to make sure we don't see extinctions of Australia's vulnerable wildlife, it means building up the numbers of those wildlife before bird flu takes hold.
0: The operator of an illegal Sydney tanning business has been hit with more than $35,000 in fines. FA Beauty, trading as The Tan Me, was penalised after police raided underground salons in Bondi Junction and Fairfield. It's the first time a business has been fined for violating the 12-year-old ban on commercial UV tanning. And works along Sydney Metro's Bankstown extension are at full speed today, with the entire M1 line remaining closed until tomorrow. The Metro's project director, Alia Karaman, says progress has been steady.
2: It's going really well. It's very difficult to do. Imagine converting an old network to the top of the performance Metro standard network.
0: Checking finance, and one Australian dollar is buying 70.12 US cents.
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0: Dolphins coach Christian Wolf is keeping a lid on the excitement after his side's 36-22 win over the Tigers. It's their seventh straight victory, putting them into third on the NRL ladder as they chase a maiden finals berth. But Wolf is refusing to get carried away.
4: We love where we're at the moment. We're obviously rolling well, but you know, let's not get ahead of ourselves either. And our top eight has always been our goal since the start of the year. If we can end up higher, that's great.
0: Meanwhile, the Bulldogs pipped the Seagulls in Golden Point 13-12, the Titans down the Panthers 19-18. At the FIFA World Cup, Ecuador and Curaçao drawn nil all at half-time. Earlier, Germany beat Ivory Coast 2-1, and Australia has taken a third win in the Women's T20 World Cup, beating the Netherlands by 98 runs. It's 11:04, that is the very latest in news and sport.
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6: Mostly sunny one out there for you. Light winds, 18 is the top for your Sunday. Monday bringing you 17 with 3 overnight. Gunnedah looking for 18 degrees. Crindon and Liverpool Plains headed for around 18 today. We wore Narrabri, cool down out west as well, and 19 degrees expected. Gunnedah 5 under that at 14. Crindon on 13 and Tamworth also on 14 degrees.
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Yeah, Macca, I just thought of a great job for Albo if he wasn't Prime Minister. It'd be a King's Guard where he has to stand all day with a silly hat on and not change his position.

0: And truly deserved of a patriotic double play here on the radio. Love that. I'm Australian, of course, running the country as well. Hey, speaking of running the country, the lady that is tipped to be in good stead for possibly running the country in the not-too-distant future, Senator Pauline Hanson, she's going to join me on Tuesday morning. So if you have a question for Pauline, I want you to leave it on the Macca line. This is your opportunity to have a yarn to Pauline Hanson and ask the question that you would like the Senator to answer for you. So that'll be happening in Barnaby's spot around 9:05 on Tuesday, and we'll also have her back next week as well. We've locked her in for a couple of chats. Pretty hot property as far as the media is concerned at the moment. Everybody wanting to talk to Pauline, and so many Australians wanting to ask her questions. And a couple on both sides of the coin, not frightened to ask whatever questions you want to ask, whether they be good or bad. Just keep it respectful if you can. I think I got death threats last time I had Pauline on. That was a bunch of fun. Things that they were and weren't going to do to me. Anyway, no one turned up outside the studio, though, which is funnily enough. Stood out there for 15 minutes. 67639533 is the phone number you need for the Macca line. A question you would ask Pauline Hanson, and we will do our best to ask that question for you on Tuesday.
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0: station keeping it live and local, Tamworth's number 188.9. Men at Work and Be Good, Johnny. 99.5 on the Liverpool Plains. Our mates over there, a big shout out to you. Rendai, Curra, Willow Tree, Wallamadar. Supertramp in there too, and it's raining again. And Macca Line's open. Maybe you want to have a yarn for a Sunday. Let us know what you're up to. 67639533. As we said, Senator Pauline Hanson on the radio on Tuesday as well. At around about 9:05, if you have a question that you've always wanted to ask the Senator, then please do give us a call. And, of course, we will ask the question on your behalf. And so she's happy to take a few questions on Tuesday, 29 away from 12. Hey, I'm with you through until 12. Your systems are
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down to Wigfield and Sexy Eyes, 6763 9533. If you have a question for Senator Pauline Hanson, of course she'll be in on Tuesday for a yarn. Just a few things happening around the place today. If you want to get out and enjoy the sun, the Tamworth City Lions Club car boot sale, still about an hour of that, I believe, up at the Gibbs Street car park, if you want to head on over to that one. Also, the miniature railway is happening today as well, if you want to take the kiddos or grandkiddos out to that one. It is on, I believe, until 3 p.m. today. Got kicked off at 10 a.m. They've got food and all that sort of stuff out there as well, so go and enjoy that. And Manila residents, they are happy to help you out there as well, particularly if you're looking for a warm meal, friendly company, or just a place to connect. Then they do this thing out there at the town hall from 11:30 a.m. through till 1:30 p.m. on Sundays, and they're going to be doing that June through to July. So a fair bit happening out there where you can enjoy a hot meal and dessert, do winter clothing, and also just a welcoming community atmosphere out there at Manila. So plenty on out there at the moment if you're interested. Also, just speaking of charity organisations, the Lions Club at Tamworth is now calling for donations for their annual book sale. We love the annual book sale for the Lions Club, of course. Comes up in the first week of November, so they start to compile all of that stuff and grabbing those donations as soon as they can. So if you can shoot something to them, then you might be able to do that. There's a couple of different ways. The Chairman Upholstery at 137 Bridge Street is a good way to be able to get those book donations through to the Lions Club if you can. And next Sunday, we're a bit early, but if you're into your cars and coffee, then that is happening over at the Tamworth Holiday Park there as well. So that is happening at 6:12 to 6:28 Gunaganu Road.

you want to show off your ride. So plenty going on at the moment. Of course, get down and enjoy it. Peel Street Markets is also on for you today. So there you go. If you're saying there's nothing to do, you're literally just not trying hard enough. And guess what? It's all right here on our doorstep, as is this lady, probably, in January. But right now, singing about the place she grew up in, Catherine Britt, Charlestown Road. Hey, that's about it for me. Big thanks for having me. Had a great time doing it. We'll do it all again for you tomorrow, live and local from 9. Macca, good morning. Mummy.

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1: It's midday. Good afternoon. I'm Jamel Wells. The opposition's welcoming the government's decision to keep fuel prices lower for longer. Federal politics reporter Nelson Scott.
2: Labor halved the fuel excise at the height of the Iran war in April, a discount that was set to expire at the end of this month. The government has confirmed relief will now continue until the end of July, though the savings will be reduced. Motorists will now save 16 cents per litre at the bowser rather than 32, equating to around $11 a tank. Prime Minister Anthony Albanese has told Sky News the move will help shield Australians from the ongoing impacts of the Middle East conflict.
3: It will enable some certainty going forward.
2: Opposition leader Angus Taylor has welcomed the move, arguing the excise cut was initially coalition policy.
4: We want to support ongoing relief in this cost of living crisis.
2: The heavy vehicle road user charge will also be reduced by 16 cents over the same period. Nelson Scott, Canberra.
1: Iran has closed the Strait of Hormuz just days after it was reopened to global oil and gas shipping. A fragile peace deal remains in jeopardy after Israeli strikes in southern Lebanon killed at least 16 people overnight. Five men have been injured in a suspected terrorist attack in Edinburgh. Officers in the Scottish capital say a man with a machete targeted members of the local Muslim community. A 36-year-old has been arrested. Experts are warning cases of bird flu detected in Australia will lead to the country's worst ever wildlife disaster. Two cases have been found in Western Australia. A global outbreak has killed

0: 300 million birds. A study has revealed 80% of Australian heart attack patients are failing to access life-saving rehab programs. Monash University research shows patients who skip the rehab are four times more likely to die from another heart attack. Dr. Susie Cartledge says thousands are putting themselves at risk.
1: So they really set them up for a lifelong heart health journey, and seeing these numbers of only one-fifth of patients attending is really not good for the long-term health of these cardiac patients in Australia.
0: MND Australia is calling on the public to help fund support for those living with the disease. The debilitating condition affects almost 3,000 Australians. Spokesperson Claire Sullivan says it's a difficult disease.
2: We don't know how to cure the disease, and we don't have enough evidence how to best care for people who have the disease. So awareness leads to greater insights to support cause, care and cure.
0: In finance, one Australian dollar buying around 70 US cents.
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0: Tony Popovich is standing by his decision to bench two stars in a 2-0 loss to the US at the World Cup. The Socceroos coach is being criticised for dropping Game 1 heroes Nestori Iheanacho and Connor Metcalf. Popovich says he had his reasons.
4: We didn't want to go with the same 11, and you could see why. We judge what we see at training as well, in how the players look, how they've recovered physically, emotionally from the match, and that enabled us to put the more explosive players on in the second half.
0: In the AFL, the Kangaroos take on the Tigers at the MCG next hour. The Saints will be hoping to make the top 10 when they clash with the Bulldogs. And New Zealand is on the hunt for redemption from back-to-back losses in the NRL. They host North Queensland in 2 hours' time. That's the latest news and sport.
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0: 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We want to know what you're thinking, so join us. 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
1: Good afternoon, I'm Jamel Wells. The Prime Minister has declared Australia will work with whoever goes on to lead the UK. Greater Manchester Mayor Andy Burnham will soon enter the UK Parliament after winning a pivotal by-election. He's expected to launch a leadership challenge against incumbent Prime Minister Sir Keir Starmer. Anthony Albanese has told Sky News, while his preference is stability, he'll engage with whoever gets the keys to Downing Street.
2: We'll deal with whoever is elected with our partners, but I must say that the history of just changing leaders is not a positive one.
1: Drivers have been granted more relief at the Bowser, with the federal government extending its fuel excise. Instead of the cut ending in 10 days, petrol and diesel will remain 16 cents a litre cheaper for another month. That will save around $11 a tank. The $400 million package will also cut charges for truck drivers to help ease rising freight costs. Police are investigating a fatal shooting outside a Melbourne nightclub. A man in his 30s shot at Ascot Vale this morning has died in hospital. Police say he left the club with hundreds of other people just before he was attacked. A Sydney tanning operation has become the first commercial solarium business fined by the environment watchdog. Toby Goff reports.
3: FA Beauty, trading as The Tanned Me, was ordered to pay over $35,000 in penalties and legal fees and forfeit nine commercial sunbeds valued at $90,000 each. It follows a number of raids on the business's Bondi Junction and Fairfield salons, where employees reportedly tried to hide clients in warm tanning beds and pass them off as retail customers. Commercial UV tanning has been completely banned in New South Wales since 2014 due to its links to skin cancer. The Environment Protection Authority warns it's just the beginning of a wider crackdown targeting a growing industry of illegal solarium operations.
1: The future of Brisbane's $10 billion Gympie Road bypass tunnel is in doubt after claims the project will be delayed until

0: After the 2032 Olympics, the state opposition is accusing the government of abandoning an election promise. And new data shows half of all Australians are paying for online subscriptions that they never use, with streaming services topping the list of digital waste. In finance, one Australian dollar is buying around 70 US cents.
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2: Good afternoon. Round 16 of the NRL rolls on this afternoon with the Warriors hosting the Cowboys across the Tasman. The Storm will then host the Raiders in Melbourne, with Maroons hero Cameron Munster due to play his 250th game. But coach Craig Bellamy was unable to confirm whether all three of his Origin stars will take to the field.
3: They might not play, you know, one or two of them or whatever, but they might start off the bench as well. You know, we can start them all off the bench if we have to.
2: In AFL, Finn O'Sullivan is making his return to North Melbourne, who take on Richmond at the MCG this afternoon. That game's set to get underway in the next few minutes. And at the FIFA World Cup, Germany has beaten Ivory Coast 2-1, and the Netherlands have thumped Sweden 5-1. That's the latest sport. I'm Max White.
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1: Good afternoon, I'm Jamel Wells. The Federal Opposition claims Australia's migration rate remains too high and it's affecting the housing market. ABS data shows 301,000 people arrived here from overseas last year, the smallest number since 2022. Despite the decline, the figure remains around 70,000 people higher than the pre-COVID average. Liberal leader Angus Taylor has told Sky News current levels are unsustainable.
2: The numbers are still way above where they were pre-COVID and way above the sustainable level. And this is the crucial point, way above Labor's own targets. So they've failed time and time again.
1: The federal government says it's hoping to pass its contentious tax legislation within the next fortnight. The bill to rein in negative gearing and capital gains tax concessions is expected to clear the Senate with the help of the Greens. A driver's been charged after police seized cocaine, over $10,000 cash and a knife during a vehicle stop in Sydney. The 19-year-old man has been pulled over in the Surry Hills area. Police say they found 31 bags of cocaine with a street value of over $9,000. Medical experts are calling for an overhaul of post-hospital care, with data showing heart attack patients not doing rehab. A study of 7,000 people shows long-term survival rates are directly tied to the number of recovery sessions a patient completes. Dr. Susie Cartledge says more needs to be done to encourage heart attack patients to continue seeking help.
3: Often they've returned to work by the time the program starts. They've returned back to their life and they're too busy to attend. And I think the real missing link there is that patients don't understand that they've got heart disease and that's a disease that they need to manage for life.
1: A major regional Victorian ambulance station has been closed after an arson attack. An office has been set on fire at the Hume Regional Base in Wangaratta. The ambulance union's Danny Hill says crews were out on jobs at the time.
4: They've been out on cases and come back to find their branch fully alight, and we're just glad that we don't have any injuries, any physical injuries, because this had the potential to be absolutely catastrophic.
1: Queensland Health is reviewing its communications after sending confusing letters to 164,000 women aged in their 40s. The letters urge the women to reconsider getting free mammograms despite rising cancer rates for women under 50. In finance, one Australian dollar buying around 70 US cents.
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1: Maroons hero Cameron Munster will this afternoon play his 250th NRL game for the Storm when they host the Raiders in Melbourne. The 31-year-old will be looking to keep the celebrations going following Queensland's emphatic State of Origin win in Game 2. Meanwhile, the match between the Warriors and Cowboys has just kicked off across the ditch. In AFL, St Kilda will be bolstered by the return of Jack Higgins when they take on the Bulldogs at Marvel Stadium this afternoon. The small forward returns to the side after missing the last 4 weeks due to a knee injury. Meanwhile, over at the MCG, the Roos are currently leading the Tigers 21 points to 15 in the second quarter. At the FIFA World Cup, the tiny nation of Curaçao has sealed an emotional nil-all draw against Ecuador to record their first ever World Cup point. Earlier this morning, the Netherlands thrashed Sweden 5-1 before Germany secured a dramatic 2-1 comeback victory over Ivory Coast. That's sport. I'm Max White.
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1: Good afternoon, I'm Jamel Wells. The federal government says it's hoping to pass its contentious tax legislation within the next fortnight. Labor's bill to rein in negative gearing and capital gains tax concessions is expected to clear the Senate with the help of the Greens. Business groups argue the changes should be scrapped. Prime Minister Anthony Albanese says the changes will make the tax system fairer.
2: For every worker to aspire to more income, to aspire to be better off in life. And what we're doing is better aligning income from work with income from assets.
1: The opposition says One Nation does not have the credibility to address voter frustration. News Corp is reporting coalition branch members are leaving for the minor party, claiming the philosophy of the LNP has changed. The exodus has prompted Liberal President Tony Abbott to phone some of the defectors to try and convince them to stay. Opposition leader Angus Taylor has told Sky News One Nation is not the solution to people's grievances.
3: The answer isn't blow the place up, it's roll our sleeves up. Have that credible plan, the credible team in place. I don't think anyone else can offer that. It's only the Liberal and National parties.
1: It's hoped a new database will lead to breakthroughs in the fight against motor neurone disease. Around 1,300 Australian patients have contributed to the platform. University of Queensland Associate Professor Xuan No says the impact of the disease is devastating.
4: In Australia, there will be two people who will be diagnosed with this disease each day. And unfortunately, there will also be two people who will lose their lives to this disease. And it's one of these really rapidly progressing diseases of the brain and the spinal cord, where the nerve cells that control how we move, how we eat, how we speak, they progressively die.
1: Two drivers have died in a crash near Batemans Bay on the New South Wales south coast. Police called to the King's Highway, Nelligan, this afternoon say two vehicles collided. Both drivers died at the scene and are yet to be formally identified. The West Australian government has announced a major crackdown on speeding near schools. Fixed speed cameras will be rolled out across 100 high-risk school sites. And Melbourne commuters can now use their credit card, phone or smartwatch across the tram network. Ticketless travel was launched on trains earlier this month. Buses are set to get the capability next month. In finance, one Australian dollar is buying around 70 US cents.
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5: Cameron Munster is poised to become just the seventh player in Melbourne Storm history to play 250 games for the club when they host the Raiders at Amy Park this afternoon. Former teammate and current Queensland coach Billy Slater has told the Continuous Call team Munster is one of a kind.
6: He's just so unique to himself. He plays his own way. He leads his own way, and he stays true to himself.
5: The Warriors and Cowboys are currently locked in a tight battle across the ditch in Christchurch. The Kiwis lead 14 points to 10. In AFL, the Tigers lead the Roos 52 points to 26 at the MCG. St Kilda will then go head-to-head with the Bulldogs.

0: Docklands. And the Socceroos have been handed a massive World Cup boost, with one of Paraguay's best players to miss Friday's clash with Australia after he received a red card in their 1-0 win over Turkey, handing him an automatic one-match ban. That's sport. I'm Max White.
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1: Good afternoon, I'm Jamel Wells. The opposition's welcoming the government's decision to keep fuel prices lower for longer. Federal Politics reporter Nelson Scott.
2: Labor halved the fuel excise at the height of the Iran war in April, a discount that was set to expire at the end of this month. The government has confirmed relief will now continue until the end of July, though the savings will be reduced. Motorists will now save 16 cents per litre at the bowser rather than 32, equating to around $11 a tank. Prime Minister Anthony Albanese has told Sky News the move will help shield Australians from the ongoing impacts of the Middle East conflict.
3: This will enable some certainty going forward.
2: Opposition leader Angus Taylor has welcomed the move, arguing the excise cut was initially coalition policy.
4: We want to support ongoing relief in this cost of living crisis.
2: The heavy vehicle road user charge will also be reduced by 16 cents over the same period. Nelson Scott, Canberra.
1: Iran has closed the Strait of Hormuz just days after it was reopened to global oil and gas shipping. A fragile peace deal remains in jeopardy after Israeli strikes in southern Lebanon killed at least 16 people overnight. Five men have been injured in a suspected terrorist attack in Edinburgh. Officers in the Scottish capital say a man with a machete targeted members of the local Muslim community. A 36-year-old man has been arrested. Experts are warning cases of bird flu detected in Australia will lead to the country's worst ever wildlife disaster. Two cases have been detected in Western Australia. A global outbreak has killed 300 million birds. A crime scene has been set up after a fatal crash near Batemans Bay on the New South Wales south coast. Police called to the King's Highway at Nelligan this afternoon say two vehicles collided. The driver of both cars died at the scene. They are yet to be formally identified. A study has revealed 80% of Australian heart attack patients are failing to access life-saving rehab programs. Monash University research shows patients who skip the rehab are four times more likely to die from another heart attack. Dr. Susie Cartledge says thousands are putting themselves at risk.
5: So they really set them up for a lifelong heart health journey, and seeing these numbers of only one-fifth of patients attending is really not good for the long-term health of these cardiac patients in Australia.
1: And in finance, one Australian dollar is buying around 70 US cents.
0: 88.9 Sport, thanks to sponsor Partner Now Property, the number one real estate agency in Tamworth for client satisfaction and results.
6: Tony Popovich is standing by his decision to bench two of his stars in a 2-0 loss to the USA at the World Cup. The Socceroos coach is coming under fire for dropping Game 1 heroes Nestori Irinkunda and Connor Metcalf. Popovich says he had his reasons.
7: We didn't want to go with the same 11, and you could see why. We judge what we see at training as well, in how the players look, how they've recovered physically, emotionally from the match, and that enabled us to put the more explosive players on in the second half.
6: Meanwhile, in today's action, Japan has thumped Tunisia 4-0. Germany has beaten Ivory Coast 2-1. In AFL, North Melbourne has run away with a 73-48 victory over Richmond at the MCG. The Bulldogs currently up 27 points to 22 against St Kilda. And the Warriors have kicked off today's NRL action with a win over the Cowboys in Christchurch, running away with a 38-20 victory. That's sport. I'm Max White.
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0: Stay up to date with the latest bulletins from the National 9 Newsroom. 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
1: Good afternoon, I'm Jamel Wills. The Prime Minister has declared Australia will work with whoever goes on to lead the UK. Greater Manchester Mayor Andy Burnham will soon enter the UK Parliament after winning a pivotal by-election. He's expected to launch a leadership challenge against incumbent British Prime Minister Keir Starmer. Anthony Albanese has told Sky News, while his preference is stability, he'll engage with whoever gets the keys to Downing Street.
2: We'll deal with whoever is elected with our partners, but I must say that the history of just changing leaders is not a positive one.
1: Drivers have been granted more relief at the Bowser, with the federal government extending its fuel excise. Instead of the cut ending in 10 days, petrol and diesel will remain 16 cents a litre cheaper for another month. That will save around $11 a tank. The $400 million package will also cut charges for truck drivers to help ease rising freight costs. Police are investigating a fatal shooting outside a Melbourne nightclub. A man in his 30s, shot at Ascot Vale early this morning, has died in hospital. Police say he left the club with hundreds of other people just before he was attacked. A Sydney tanning operation has become the first commercial solarium business fined by the environment watchdog. Toby Goff reports.
3: FA Beauty, trading as The Tanned Me, was ordered to pay over $35,000 in penalties and legal fees and forfeit nine commercial sunbeds valued at $90,000 each. It follows a number of raids on the business's Bondi Junction and Fairfield salons, where employees reportedly tried to hide clients in warm tanning beds and pass them off as retail customers. Commercial UV tanning has been completely banned in New South Wales since 2014 due to its links to skin cancer. The Environment Protection Authority warns it's just the beginning of a wider crackdown targeting a growing industry of illegal solarium operations.
1: One of Iceland's two remaining whaling ships has set out to kill whales after a two-year hiatus. Iceland is one of only three countries that still openly permit whaling, alongside Norway and Japan. And new data shows half of all Australians are paying for online subscriptions that they never use, with streaming services topping the list of digital waste. In finance, one Australian dollar is buying around 70 US cents.
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4: The Kangaroos have jumped into the AFL top 10 following a 25-point win over Richmond at the MCG. Cooper Trembeth starred for the Roos, scoring four goals. Meanwhile, the Bulldogs are leading St Kilda 57 points to 43 in the third quarter of their match at Docklands. The Warriors have kicked off today's NRL triple header with a 38-point-20 victory in Christchurch. The Kiwis now within 4 points of the leading Panthers on the ladder. Meanwhile, the Storm and Raiders are going head-to-head in a tight contest at Amy Park. The current score locked up at 20 apiece at half-time. At the FIFA World Cup, Japan has smashed Tunisia 4-0. Germany has booked their place in the knockout rounds with a dramatic injury winner in a 2-1 victory over Ivory Coast. And the Socceroos have been handed a massive World Cup boost, with one of Paraguay's best players to miss Friday's clash with Australia after he received a red card in their 1-0 win over Turkey. That's sport. I'm Max White.
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1: Hello, I'm Jamel Wells. The Federal Opposition claims Australia's migration rate remains too high and it's affecting the housing market. Data shows 301,000 people arrived here from overseas last year, the smallest number since 2022. Despite the decline, the figure remains around 70,000 people higher than the pre-COVID era. Liberal

0: has told Sky News current levels are unsustainable.
1: The numbers are still way above where they were pre-COVID and way above the sustainable level. And this is the crucial point, way above Labor's own targets. So they've failed time and time again.
0: The federal government says it's hoping to pass its contentious tax legislation within the next fortnight. The bill to rein in negative gearing and capital gains tax concessions is expected to clear the Senate with the help of the Greens. A driver's been charged after police seized cocaine, over $10,000 cash and a knife during a vehicle stop in Sydney. The 19-year-old man has been pulled over in the Surry Hills area. Police say they found 31 bags of cocaine with a street value of over $9,000. Medical experts are calling for an overhaul of post-hospital care, with data showing heart attack patients not doing rehab. A study of 7,000 people shows long-term survival rates are directly tied to the number of recovery sessions a patient completes. Dr. Susie Cartledge says more needs to be done to encourage heart attack patients to continue seeking help.
2: Often they've returned to work by the time the program starts, they've returned back to their life and they're too busy to attend. And I think the real missing link there is that patients don't understand that they've got heart disease and that's a disease that they need to manage for life.
0: A major regional Victorian ambulance station has been closed after an arson attack. An office has been set on fire at the Hume Regional Base in Wangaratta. The ambulance union's Danny Hill says crews were out on jobs at the time.
3: They've been out on cases and come back to find their branch fully alight, and we're just glad that we don't have any injuries, any physical injuries, because this had the potential to be absolutely catastrophic.
0: Queensland Health is reviewing its communications after sending confusing letters to over 160,000 women aged in their 40s. The letters urged the women to reconsider getting free mammograms despite rising cancer rates for women under 50. In finance, one Australian dollar buying around 70 US cents.
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5: The Storm have run away with a 42-20 point win victory against the Raiders at Amy Park. Cameron Munster playing a crucial role in scoring a try in his 250th appearance for Melbourne. Meanwhile, Jackson Ford's hopes of a New South Wales debut in the State of Origin decider appear over after the superstar Warriors prop suffered a pec injury in the 38-20 defeat of North Queensland. In the AFL, the Bulldogs have returned to the winners list, defeating St Kilda 83-61 at Docklands. Earlier this afternoon, the Kangaroos jumped into the competition's top 10 after recording a 25-point win over Richmond at the MCG. At the FIFA World Cup, Japan has smashed Tunisia 4-0. Germany has booked their place in the knockout rounds with a dramatic injury time winner in a 2-1 victory over Ivory Coast. And the Netherlands has smashed Sweden 5-1. That's sport. I'm Max White.
0: That's the latest news and sport.
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beautiful voice rocked us through Deep Purple, then he rocked us through Whitesnake. David Coverdale, of course, there with his band Whitesnake and Is This Love. Welcome to the Eurogroove. It's Sunday evening, and for the next couple of hours, you're going to be with me, Brent Larkham, listening to all the best tunes to ever come out of Europe. Like these guys, they're from Dundee in Scotland, and man, you gotta love them. And this song, it's Snow Patrol and Chasing Cars. We'll

0: Haven't joined our Facebook yet? Why not? Question of the day. We want to know what you're thinking, so join us. 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

only rock gods forever. That was Mick Jagger and his mates from the Rolling Stones, of course, with Start Me Up. It's great to have your company on this Sunday evening. You're with Brent Larkham listening to the Euro Groove. Up now, it's the English comedian. What? Yeah, that's right. He's an English funny fella. Vic Reeves, The Wonder Stuff, and Dizzy.

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The Pommy Rockers, fronted by the super dynamic Wendy James. That was Transvision Vamp and I Want Your Love. Hope you're having a great Sunday evening. 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Okie dokie. Now, every time I see this band name, I think about a homeless guy wearing a cape with special powers. Whatever. It's Supertramp and The Long Way Home.

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The English Rockers from Bath belting out a great tune. Thank you very much, The Heavy. And how do you like me now? Well, that's about it for the first half of the show. But stick around and do not touch that radio dial, because after the news, I've got a whole bunch more Euro Groovy tunes. Helping us to get to the news, it's the pretty, pretty boy band that won a million hearts. It's One Direction and What Makes You

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1: Good evening, I'm Sarah Wiedersehen. The federal government says it's hoping to pass its contentious tax legislation within the next fortnight. Labor's bill to rein in negative gearing and capital gains tax concessions is expected to clear the Senate with the help of the Greens. Business groups argue the changes should be scrapped. Prime Minister Anthony Albanese says the changes will make the tax system fairer.
2: For every worker,

0: Opposition leader Angus Taylor has told Sky News One Nation isn't the solution to people's grievances.
1: The answer isn't blow the place up. Let's roll our sleeves up, have that credible plan, the credible team in place. I don't think anyone else can offer that. There's only the Liberal and National parties.
0: British Prime Minister Keir Starmer is reportedly preparing to step down after concluding his position is now untenable. As Nine's Europe correspondent Mimi Becker reports, an announcement could be imminent.
2: According to British press, it could be as early as tomorrow, and the headlines here in the UK say Starmer is ready to resign. He is at his country estate Chequers with his wife this weekend, weighing up his political future, but it was just Friday that he vowed to fight to keep his leadership, but government sources now say that he knows the game is up. It comes after Greater Manchester Mayor Andy Burnham won a hotly contested by-election, and becoming an MP means that he can now challenge for leadership.
0: An anti-whaling protester who climbed into a whaling vessel in Iceland has been arrested. One of Iceland's two remaining whaling ships has set out to kill whales after a two-year hiatus. Iceland is one of only three countries that still openly permit whaling, alongside Norway and Japan. Two drivers have died in a crash near Batemans Bay on the New South Wales south coast. Police called to the King's Highway at Nellagen this afternoon say two vehicles collided. Both drivers died at the scene. They are yet to be formally identified. And it's hoped a new database will lead to breakthroughs in the fight against motor neuron disease. Around 1,300 Australian patients have contributed to the platform.
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0: The Storm have run away with a 42-20 point victory against the Raiders at Amy Park. Cameron Munster playing a crucial role in his 250th appearance for Melbourne, even scoring a try as heard on the continuous call team.
4: Gets a quick play the ball. Munster knows it's the last tackle. Munster goes himself. Munster scores in game 250.
0: Earlier today, the Warriors sent a passionate crowd home happy with a 38-20 win over the Cowboys. In the AFL, the Western Bulldogs have defeated St Kilda 83-61. Earlier, North Melbourne saw off Richmond by 25 points at the MCG to sit inside the top 10. At the FIFA World Cup, Japan has smashed Tunisia 4-0. Germany has booked their place in the knockout stage. That's the very latest news and sport.
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0: The 80s were just so cool with bands like that. Spandau Ballet, of course, with Gold. Welcome back to the second half of the Eurogroove. I've got a bunch more Eurogroovy tunes for you in this second hour. So check out this guy. He signed with Simon Crowe's record label Psycho Music and has not looked back ever since. Here he is with his mate Emily Sandy. It's Labyrinth and Beneath Your Beautiful.
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just what we need on a chilly Sunday evening. It's hot chocolate and you sexy thing. Hope you're having a great one. Big shout out to Mum. How are you, Mum? 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Even though you can't really understand a word they're saying, they're still pretty good. It's Ace

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What a great name. Oh, yeah. Big Audio Dynamite and the Globe. Well, that's about all I've got time for on this Sunday evening. But do not go away, because after the news, we've got Dan and Howdy and their more than excellent country music show, Ho Down. And, of course, join me, Brent Larkham, next Sunday afternoon between 6 and 8 for more Euro Groovy tunes. Taking us out tonight, it's the lovely ginger-haired boy with the beautiful voice. It's Ed Sheeran, Galway Girl. You'll stay groovy now.

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1: Good evening, I'm Sarah Wiedersehen. US Vice President J.D. Vance has arrived in Switzerland to help negotiators build on the interim peace deal to end the war in Iran. A memorandum of understanding was signed last week, and US and Iranian negotiators have 60 days to reach a formal agreement. However, negotiations have been complicated by the exchange of fire between Israel and Hezbollah in Lebanon. A new poll shows a majority of voters are comfortable with a fall in house prices as a result of the Albanese government's plans to make housing more affordable. The Resolve Political Monitor, published in The Age, found 54% supported lower house prices. Just 11% were opposed. 35% said they were unsure. Support was strongest among Labor voters and people aged between 18 and 34. The federal government is extending fuel excise relief until the end of next month while keeping the door open for further assistance. Federal politics reporter Nelson Scott.
2: Labor temporarily halved the fuel excise in April to help combat soaring oil prices driven by the Iran war. The discount was set to expire at the end of this month, but the government has confirmed relief will now continue until the end of July, albeit at a lower rate. Motorists will now save 16 cents per litre at the bowser rather than 32, equating to around $11 a tank. Prime Minister Anthony Albanese says further extensions could still be on the cards if tensions at the Strait of Hormuz

0: Taylor has welcomed Labor's announcement, arguing the excise cut was initially coalition policy.
1: We want to support ongoing relief in this cost of living crisis.
0: Legislation to extend the fuel subsidy will be introduced to Parliament this week. Nelson Scott, Canberra.
2: The federal opposition leader is calling for the control of wild brumbies in the New South Wales Snowy Mountains to be given back to local landowners. Aerial shooting of the horses resumed in June after being put on hold in March last year due to a successful reduction in herds. Angus Taylor has joined a weekend rally to demand the scheme be halted. He's told Sky News the mass culls are inhumane and unnecessary.
1: What is needed is to hand control back to the locals. Until the 1980s, the locals had control over this, and the outcomes worked. It worked. But as the bureaucracies took over, they stuffed it up.
2: And Keir Starmer is reportedly preparing to announce he will step down as British Prime Minister after overwhelming pressure from within his own Labor Party.
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2: The Western Bulldogs have beaten St Kilda to finish round 15 of the AFL as the Saints lose two key players to injury. Earlier, North Melbourne saw off Richmond by 25 points at the MCG to sit inside the top 10. The Melbourne Storm are climbing the NRL ladder, posting their third straight win with a 42-20 defeat of the Raiders. It was a fitting way to mark Cameron Munster's milestone 250th match. The Hurricanes have sealed the Super Rugby title with the biggest grand final win in the competition's history, beating the Chiefs 60-5. At the FIFA World Cup, Japan has moved into the knockout stage following its 4-0 win over Tunisia. In the other Group F match, the Netherlands downed Sweden 5-1, while in Group E, it was a nil-all draw between Ecuador and Curaçao. And Germany beat Ivory Coast 2-1. That's the very latest news and sport.
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0: streaming direct from Tamworth on Radio 88.9. My mate Dan Messon's here. G'day, Dan. Tell us what's coming up.
1: Good evening to you. Howdy. Well, we've got another good show lined up tonight. We've got lots of great Aussie bush ballads and some great American stuff too. Just like this from Dwight Yoakam. Yeah.

one of the real old-timers, the late Farron Young, with a song called Wind Me Up. This is Hoedown from Tamworth with Howdy and Dan. Welcome, everybody, wherever you're listening to us from, on iHeartRadio, all over Australia and to many parts of the world, or

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0: That's the great George Jones on Hoedown, and what a song. Who's going to fill their shoes? We often wonder. Coming up next, a bunch of Aussies on Hoedown. People like Ernie Constance, Rick Hopkins, and Kirkpatrick, and a newcomer, Tom Chesterfield.
1: From the heart of the country, Hoedown.
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1: One of our top Aussie bush balladeers, Ernie Constance. And a pretty strong song too, called In Conservation's Name.
2: Yes, Dan, some pretty tough words there from Ernie, but a great writer. He's a good bloke. He's a stockman and shearer. He knows what he's talking about. He does it so well. We love his delivery. So sincere. Ernie Constance on Hodiam. A song now from a bloke who's sadly no longer with us, but a real good writer, real good Australian bush ballad writer. This is the late Rick Hopkins.

0: Suzanne Kirkpatrick and a song written by her famous mum and recorded by her famous dad.
1: Yeah, we love that old song written by Joey McKeon, the Lame Fiddler. Here's a newcomer to Hoedown, a young rural worker from around the Tamworth area, a fellow called Tom Chesterfield. A nice young bloke, and he's only just started recording. But he's recorded a song in tribute to all his truckie mates. This is Tom Chesterfield and the Rhythm of the Highway. Come on in there, Tom.

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He was one of the all-time favourites, Ernest Tubb, with a song called Another Story. Here's another old favourite from the 50s and 60s, the late Gene Shepherd.

Gee, they recorded some beaut music. We've been playing lots of their songs lately, Dolly Parton and Porter Wagoner. One of their fine duets they recorded called A Great Combination. They certainly were. Here's Ricky Skaggs now on Hoedown.

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0: That's a really nice version of a lovely old country classic brought to us by Kerry Blindman. Kerry's a farmer's wife from a property at Manila, out there on Costa Country, not too far from Tamworth. Good on you, Kerry.
1: Speaking of great covers of old songs, howdy, here's the late Thel Kerry and her version of the old Mother Maybelle Carter family song, The Wildwood Flower.

That's the beautiful country talent of Aussie girl Rachel Gillett getting stuck into an old song, The Lamp Lighting Time in the Valley. I reckon Rachel would have grown up listening to songs like that. Something different now. This is Aussie balladeer Len Teelo and a song written by the late Tony Jewell. It's a classic, this one. It's in tribute to all the road workers on the RTA. Have a listen to this one.

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0: That's Billy Joe Spears on Hoedown and one of her many classics from the 1970s, the 57 Chevrolet.
1: I'd like one of those in the shed, Dan, a 57 Chevy. The good music just keeps on coming on Hoedown. This is Dan Seals and the Big Wheels in the Moonlight.

0: He's one of the real favourites of country music, still going strong, George Strait and I Cross My Heart. Coming up next on How Down, a bunch of Aussies. Couple of old-timers too, people like Dusty Rankin and the late Kevin King. Also Arthur Blanche coming our way on How Down.
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It's a lovely old sing-along song. It's been sung around lots of parties down through the years, been recorded lots of times too. That was the Australian country music pioneer, Dusty Rankin, and Red Wing. Here's something really special this time, the late Kevin King. We lost old Kingy not long back, but fortunately, we've got lots of his music to play. Here's a track from a live album. He recorded probably back in the 1970s now at one of his favourite venues in Sydney, the famous Crystal Palace. Here is Kevin with his band, people like Kenny Kitchen on the pedal steel and the late Terry Smith. Having lots of fun with this one, live at the Crystal Palace, Kevin King and the country sounds and the world needs country music. Hey, the

0: another one of our Aussie country music pioneers, the late Arthur Blanche, and a song he recorded for a song.
1: 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Here's Clelia with the song written by Shane Howard, The Talk of the Town.

0: It's always good to hear a song from our good friend Clelia Adams on Hoedown, getting about the old Shane Howard song of Talk of the Town. Hey, coming up shortly, some old American favourites, people like Hank Snow and Tammy Wynette.
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one of the all-time great American country music pioneers, Hank Snow, and his classic, I Don't Hurt Anymore. 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

0: was a very popular recording star back in the 80s and early 90s, Ricky Van Shelton, and Got a Hole in My Pocket. 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
5: Good evening, Gary.
6: G'day, Dan. Good to be with you again there on Hoedown on 88.9 and also through the relay in Corindai. And nice to share some of these great old memories amongst all those things you do to relive the good old days of Hoedown from all those years ago, which I was very proud to be part of at the time, along with Howdy and Bruce O'Hara and Nick Irby. They were great days for Tamworth those days, and so it's nice to relive them. But we're moving along with the Buddy Williams story, and still got a little way to go with this. This year we're going to do, this week we're going to do a song that was recorded back in early 1972. This song is called Aussie on My Mind. Buddy had recorded with Dave Bridge and some quite rocky musicians, which really, in all honesty, didn't fit in all that well with his fans who were used to him singing just with the guitar. And I had a chance to have a talk to him, and this album was one of the first ones I really had a bit of involvement with. And this album, Aussie on My Mind, was recorded with all acoustic instruments except for the pedal steel guitar, which obviously is an electric instrument. And it was a collection of songs. Some of them were a couple of Buddy's old ones, like Let's Grow Old Together. And also he did a song on this album, which was a Stan Costa song. It was the first time he recorded a Stan Costa song. He did record some more in the years ahead of him. But one of the things I'd spoken about to Buddy at the time was, this, mate, you've been in this industry long enough, you can sing any song you like. I said, you know, it doesn't matter who wrote them, who recorded them. If you like the song, you know, go ahead and record it. And he got in touch with Stan, and Stan gave him this song called Stockmates. I reckon it's a bit of a ripper, this song. I love some of the work on it from Kenny Kitching, who I still think is probably the greatest pedal steel dobro player that we've had in Australia. So let's give it a spin. Aussie on My Mind, Buddy Williams, 1972.

0: by the creek.
1: It's got to be one of Slim's all-time favourites, I reckon, that old classic from the early days when he was recording the L78s on the Red and Green record label Riggles Onophone. Certainly a favourite for people living on the land. His classic, Gum Trees by the Roadway and Willows by the Creek.
2: Yeah, some good music there, Howdy. And someone that would have grown up listening to the great sounds of Slim Dusty is Tanya Kernaghan. Tanya joins us on the line. How are you, Tanya?
3: Dan, I'm really terrific, thank you.
2: Well, thank you for talking to us today.
3: It's a pleasure. Always love talking to my friends in Tamworth.
2: Tanya, what's your favourite part of music? Is it writing, recording or performing?
3: I think getting on stage and singing. I love to entertain, and I don't certainly don't want to sound like a prima donna or you know, please don't take me the wrong way, but I just love getting up on stage and entertaining people and trying to spread some joy and happiness through the music and just, you know, for the hour or so that I'm on stage, I'd like to think that they really get a kick out of it and they feel good after I walk off stage.
2: And we do. I love going to your concerts, just sitting back and soaking in the great atmosphere that you capture us in.
3: Oh, well, thanks, Dan. And that's what it's all about too, is having the audience feel like they're a part of the journey with you from, you know, the first song you sing to the last note. And I think it's important the way you put your songs together so they do tell a story and you sort of feel like you've been on a bit of a journey by the end of the show.
2: What was it like growing up in the Kernaghan household?
3: Oh, well, pretty good. Plain, you know. I've got to say that I was only looking at a book that my mum had kept when we toured with... I'm not sure if you remember the legends, Rick and Sal Carey. You know, they were just, you know, pioneers of country music. But it was when my dad was a young fella and he was touring with them. And we were little kids. And we got to go out on the road and travel in cars and caravans and watch Dad performing most nights on stage. And I was only looking at this little book my mum kept about our journey the other day, and she wrote about each town that we visited and what we did and how many records Dad sold at the show. And it's just so great, Dan, to look back on.
2: Yeah.
3: And it was those kind of days, seeing Australia, meeting the people, and you know, really getting amongst it all. I guess that's really where my passion for Australia came from and its people, and the fact that us kids and my family, we all get on pretty well because we've spent a lot of time together.
2: Yeah, some great memories there. And watching those old concerts like Rick and Thel Carey, did that inspire you in some way to perform?
3: Oh, definitely. And I learned a lot of things. You know, even though I was only a little kid, I learned a lot of things about the music business. And I remember one night they had a bit of a mix-up with the advertising at one of the towns, and the show was advertised on the wrong date. So 11 people turned up. And I remember Rick said, there's 11 people out there, we'll still do the show, and that's enough to show too.
2: Wow.
3: And, you know, they didn't drop a song, they didn't change the set, they put on the whole show for those 11 people that came along. And you know, I really think that

0: Tanya Koenigan and Dunn Roman Station, getting towards the skinny end of the gig. What have you got now, Howdy?
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1: 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Thank you, Bill. Well, that's the show. We've got to go. Thanks for joining us on Hoedown. 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
1: Good evening, I'm Sarah Wiedersehen. US and Iranian negotiators have arrived in Switzerland to build on the interim peace deal to end the war in Iran. They have been given 60 days to reach agreement. The negotiations, however, have been complicated by the exchange of fire between Israel and Hezbollah in Lebanon. Speaking ahead of the talks, US Vice President J.D. Vance has told reporters the situation in Lebanon is starting to get better.
2: Things are actually getting better there. Things have calmed down a little bit. Going to be something which is going to happen in the Middle East again. To ensure that, Israel and Lebanon are both stable here.
1: Independent costings show one nation's plan to dramatically increase defence spending would cost taxpayers more than an extra $200 billion. One Nation leader Pauline Hanson has called for core defence spending to increase to 3.5% of GDP. Analysis released by the Parliamentary Budget Office and published in 9 newspapers shows compared to the current policy settings, this would cost the budget an extra $225 billion over the next decade. The federal government is hoping to pass its changes to negative gearing and capital gains tax within the next fortnight. Labor's contentious tax legislation is expected to clear the Senate with the help of the Greens. The opposition and business groups argue the changes should be scrapped, claiming they will stifle investment and hurt aspiration. The government argues they will make the tax system fairer for workers and young people. Keir Starmer is expected to announce tomorrow that he will step down as British Prime Minister. The Prime Minister has been facing overwhelming pressure from Labour MPs to make way for Andy Burnham to become Labour leader. Scientists hope a new database will help unlock a cure for motor neuron disease. The platform contains vital clinical information from 1,300 patients, allowing researchers to track patterns, identify causes, and fast-track treatment. MND Australia Chief Executive Claire Sullivan says there are things people can do to help.
3: This year we're asking the Australian community to sprinkle hope and kindness for motor neuron disease by donating at MND Australia.

0: Albrecht has scored three tries to help Melbourne down the Raiders 42-20 in what was Cameron Munster's 250th NRL match. In today's other games, the Warriors dominated the Cowboys, winning 38-20, while Cronulla went down to the Roosters 27-8. Sharks coach Craig Fitzgibbon says his side was a little flat after last week.
1: The simple things add up, and if you add up being a little bit off over the course of time, I thought, you know, we end up chasing our tail, giving away penalties and errors.
0: In the AFL, the Bulldogs have returned to the winners' list, defeating St Kilda at Docklands. The Kangaroos have jumped into the competition's top 10 after recording a 25-point win over Richmond. Australia has beaten Bangladesh by 7 wickets in their T20. At the FIFA World Cup, Japan has smashed Tunisia 4-0. Germany has booked their place in the knockout rounds. That's the latest news.
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1: Good evening, I'm Sarah Wiedersehen. US and Iranian delegations have arrived in Switzerland for high-stakes peace talks. The negotiations will be in the presence of the Pakistani and Qatari prime ministers who are mediating the talks. As Nine reporter Madison Scott says, discussions will focus on key details of the interim agreement to end the Iran war.
2: Also front and centre, curbing Tehran's nuclear program. There is tight security at the Swiss venue where these talks are being held. J.D. Vance arrived there only in the past couple of hours. The US Vice President has just met with Pakistan's Prime Minister, while the Iran Foreign Minister has been welcomed by his Swiss counterpart.
1: Reports are emerging that UK Prime Minister Sir Keir Starmer could resign as early as tomorrow. Multiple British newspapers report Mr. Starmer has come to the conclusion that his position is now untenable. The Labour Party's most popular politician, Andy Burnham, is tipped to be his likely successor after a resounding win in last week's by-election in the north of England. The federal government says it's hoping to pass its contentious tax legislation within the next fortnight. Labor's bill to rein in negative gearing and capital gains tax concessions is expected to clear the Senate with the help of the Greens. Business groups argue the changes should be scrapped. Prime Minister Anthony Albanese says the changes will make the tax system fairer.
3: For every worker to aspire to more income, to aspire to be better off in life. And what we're doing is better aligning income from work with income from assets.
1: Legislation to extend the fuel excise cut for another month will be introduced to Parliament next week. The cost of living relief has been extended, but the cut to the excise will be slashed in half in July from 32 cents a litre to 16 cents a litre. The government says this will provide a saving of $11 a tank. King Charles is to become Britain's first monarch to publish his personal tax bill. The details will be part of the annual royal financial accounts. And France has issued a red alert as much of Europe faces an intense heat wave. Forecasts indicate temperatures will reach 41 degrees in some areas, including Paris. There are also alerts in countries including Spain, Germany and Portugal. In finance, one Australian dollar is buying 70 US cents.
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1: The Western Bulldogs have beaten St Kilda to finish round 15 of the AFL as the Saints lose two key players to injury. Earlier, North Melbourne saw off Richmond by 25 points at the MCG to sit inside the top 10. The Melbourne Storm are climbing the NRL ladder, posting their third straight win with a 42-20 defeat of the Raiders. It was a fitting way to mark Cameron Munster's milestone 250th match. In today's other games, the Roosters beat the Sharks and the Warriors were too good for the Cowboys. The Hurricanes have sealed the Super Rugby title with the biggest grand final win in the competition's history, beating the Chiefs.

Has moved into the knockout stage following its 4-0 win over Tunisia. The Netherlands downed Sweden 5-1. It was a nil-all draw between Ecuador and Curaçao, and Germany beat Ivory Coast 2-1. That's the latest news in sport.

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1: Hello, I'm Sarah Wiedersehen. US Vice President J.D. Vance has arrived in Switzerland to help negotiators build on the interim peace deal to end the war in Iran. A memorandum of understanding was signed last week, and US and Iranian negotiators have 60 days to reach a formal agreement. However, negotiations have been complicated by the exchange of fire between Israel and Hezbollah in Lebanon. British Prime Minister Keir Starmer is reportedly preparing to step down after concluding his position is now untenable. As Nine's Europe correspondent Mimi Becker reports, an announcement could be imminent.
2: According to British press, it could be as early as tomorrow, and the headlines here in the UK say Starmer is ready to resign. He is at his country estate Chequers with his wife this weekend, weighing up his political future, but it was just Friday that he vowed to fight to keep his leadership, but government sources now say that he knows the game is up. It comes after Greater Manchester Mayor Andy Burnham won a hotly contested by-election, and becoming an MP means that he can now challenge for leadership.
1: New polling shows a majority of voters back a fall in national house prices as a result of the Albanese government's tax overhaul. The Resolve Political Monitor, published in The Age, found 54% supported lower house prices, compared with just 11% who were opposed. Labor's changes to negative gearing and the capital gains tax, designed to make housing more affordable, will go to the Senate tomorrow for debate. Queensland councils want the federal government to reverse its decision to cut funding to disaster recovery. Under the changes, funding to communities impacted by natural disasters will be split 50-50 between state and federal governments. Previously, the Commonwealth chipped in a bigger share. Local Government Association of Queensland CEO Alison Smith warns it means less money for people in areas prone to natural disasters.
3: So automatically that spells an equation where less money will come to communities to help them recover from disasters. And being here in Queensland, which is Australia's most disaster-prone state, we see this as a disastrous outcome.
1: And an anti-whaling protester who climbed into a whaling vessel in Iceland has been arrested. One of Iceland's two remaining whaling ships has set out to kill whales after a two-year hiatus. Iceland is one of only three countries that still openly permit whaling, alongside Norway and Japan.
4: 88.9 in Tamworth and 99.5 across the Liverpool Plains.
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1: The Sydney Roosters have beaten the Cronulla Sharks 27-8 to wrap up round 16 of the NRL. Earlier, the Warriors beat the Cowboys and the Melbourne Storm beat the Canberra Raiders 42-20. Raiders coach Ricky Stewart says they gave away too many penalties in the second half.
5: Some people just don't learn. Some really, really stupid penalties we gave away, gave them field position and they scored off it.
1: In the AFL, the Western Bulldogs have beaten St Kilda 12-11-83 to 8-12-60, while North Melbourne has defeated Richmond by 25 points at the MCG. At the World Cup, a goal with just 2 minutes of stoppage time to spare has seen four-time champion Germany down Ivory Coast 2-1 to advance to the knockout stage, while Japan has defeated Tunisia 4-0. That's latest news and sport.
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1: Hello, I'm Sarah Wiedersheim. US and Iranian negotiators are in Switzerland to discuss the framework for a peace deal to end the war in Iran. They have 60 days to reach an agreement. However, the negotiations have been complicated by the exchange of fire between Israel and Hezbollah in Lebanon. Speaking ahead of the talks, US Vice President J.D. Vance has told reporters he's hopeful progress can be made.
2: We'll have a couple days of talks. We've got to get this thing kicked off in the right way. There's a lot to discuss, but we're going to go through it all.
3: Hopefully make progress on the nuclear issue, make progress on the Lebanon ceasefire issue.
1: Prime Minister Anthony Albanese will hold fuel security talks with his state and territory counterparts today as confusion surrounds the Strait of Hormuz. The government will this week introduce legislation to extend fuel excise relief until the end of July, albeit at a lower rate. The laws will see drivers save 16 cents per litre at the bowser rather than 32 cents and are expected to pass Parliament with the opposition's support. The US military says traffic is continuing to flow through the strait, despite Iran's claims it has closed the vital waterway. A new poll shows a majority of voters are comfortable with a fall in house prices as a result of the Albanese government's plans to make housing more affordable. The Resolve Political Monitor published in The Age found 54% supported lower house prices. Just 11% were opposed. 35% said they were unsure. Support was strongest amongst Labor voters and people aged between 18 and 34. The federal opposition leader is calling for the control of wild brumbies in the New South Wales Snowy Mountain region to be given back to local landowners. Aerial shooting of the horses resumed in June after being put on hold in March last year due to a successful reduction in herds. Angus Taylor has joined a weekend rally to demand the scheme be halted. He's told Sky News the mass culls are inhumane and unnecessary.
4: What is needed is to hand control back to the locals. Until the 1980s, the locals had control over this and the outcomes worked. It worked.
1: Sir Keir Starmer is reportedly preparing to announce he will step down as British Prime Minister after overwhelming pressure from within his own Labour Party. Andy Burnham is considered to be Starmer's likely successor after he secured a return to Westminster following a resounding win in the Makerfield by-election last week. And an investigation is underway into a head-on collision near Batemans Bay on the New South Wales south coast that has left two men dead.
5: 88.9 in Tamworth and 99.5 across the Liverpool Plains.
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1: Will Warbrick has scored three tries to help Melbourne down the Raiders 42-20 in what was Cameron Munster's 250th NRL match. The Warriors dominated the Cowboys, winning 38-20, while Cronulla went down to the Roosters 27-8. Sharks coach Craig Fitzgibbon says his side was a little flat after last week.
6: The simple things add up, and if you add up being a little bit off over the course of time, I thought, you know, we end up chasing our tail, giving away penalties and errors.
1: In the AFL, the Bulldogs have returned to the winners list, defeating St Kilda 83-61 at Docklands. The Kangaroos have jumped into the competition's top 10 after recording a 25-point win over Richmond. And at the FIFA World Cup, Japan has smashed Tunisia 4-0. Germany has booked their place in the knockout rounds with a dramatic 2-1 victory over Ivory Coast.

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1: Hello, I'm Sarah Wiedersehen. The British Prime Minister, Sir Keir Starmer, is reportedly set to resign after coming to the realisation his time at No. 10 Downing Street is up. Multiple newspaper outlets in the UK report the Prime Minister could make an announcement as early as today. He's been under enormous pressure from within his own Labour Party over perceived failures on migration. The Business Secretary, Peter Kyle, has told the BBC Sir Keir will do what is in the best interest of his country.
2: He'll be framing every decision that he makes today on behalf of the country in his day-to-day job as Prime Minister, but also when he thinks about the party going forward. It will always be about what's in the best interests of the country.
1: US and Iranian negotiators are holding direct talks in Switzerland after an initial memorandum of understanding to end the Iran war was agreed to last week. The deal includes a commitment to reach a final agreement within 60 days, as well as an end to hostilities on all fronts, including in Lebanon, and the reopening of the Strait of Hormuz. US Vice President J.D. Vance has joined the discussions and says he's hopeful progress will be made. A new party of Teal Independents is reportedly poised to launch as early as this week to push back at the rise of One Nation. According to the Financial Review, Warringah MP Zali Steggall has held a series of briefings with interested crossbenchers to discuss the details. A source close to the talks has told the publication a name for the proposed party has been agreed on and includes the word community. The federal government is keeping the door open for further assistance after extending the fuel excise relief until the end of next month. Federal politics reporter Nelson Scott.
3: Labor temporarily halved the fuel excise in April to help combat soaring oil prices driven by the Iran war. The discount was set to expire at the end of this month, but the government has confirmed relief will now continue until the end of July, albeit at a lower rate. Motorists will now save 16 cents per litre at the bowser rather than 32, equating to around $11 a tank. Prime Minister Anthony Albanese says further extensions could still be on the cards if tensions at the Strait of Hormuz persist.
4: Were there to be a massive global shock again, my government will always respond.
3: Opposition leader Angus Taylor has welcomed Labor's announcement, arguing the excise cut was initially legislation to extend the fuel subsidy will be introduced to Parliament this week. Nelson Scott, Canberra.
1: Briefly, France has issued a red alert as much of Europe faces an intense heatwave, and King Charles is to become Britain's first monarch to publish his personal tax bill.
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1: The Sydney Roosters have beaten the Cronulla Sharks 27-8 to wrap up round 16 of the NRL. Earlier, the Warriors beat the Cowboys and the Melbourne Storm beat the Canberra Raiders 42-20. Raiders coach Ricky Stewart says they gave away too many penalties in the second half.
6: Some people just don't learn. Some really, really stupid penalties we gave away, gave them field position and they scored off it.
1: In the AFL, the Western Bulldogs have beaten St Kilda, while North Melbourne has defeated Richmond by 25 points at the MCG. Australia has beaten Bangladesh by 7 wickets in their T20. The Adelaide Thunderbirds have secured their place in the Suncorp Super Netball Grand Final, defeating the Melbourne Vixens by 14 goals. And at the World Cup, a goal with just 2 minutes of stoppage time to spare has seen Germany down Ivory Coast 2-1 to advance to the knockout stage.
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1: Hello, I'm Sarah Wiedersheim. US and Iranian negotiators are in Switzerland to discuss the framework for a peace deal to end the war in Iran. They have 60 days to reach an agreement. However, the negotiations have been complicated by the exchange of fire between Israel and Hezbollah in Lebanon. Speaking ahead of the talks, US Vice President J.D. Vance has told reporters he's hopeful progress can be made.
2: We'll have a couple days of talks. We've got to get this thing kicked off in the right way. There's a lot to discuss, but we're going to go through it all.
3: Hopefully make progress on the nuclear issue, make progress on the Lebanon ceasefire issue.
1: Prime Minister Anthony Albanese will hold fuel security talks with his state and territory counterparts today as confusion surrounds the Strait of Hormuz. The government will this week introduce legislation to extend fuel excise relief until the end of July, albeit at a lower rate. The laws will see drivers save 16 cents per litre at the bowser rather than 32 cents and are expected to pass Parliament with the opposition's support. The US military says traffic is continuing to flow through the strait, despite Iran's claims it has closed the vital waterway. A new poll shows a majority of voters are comfortable with a fall in house prices as a result of the Albanese government's plans to make housing more affordable. The Resolve Political Monitor published in The Age found 54% supported lower house prices. Just 11% were opposed. 35% said they were unsure. Support was strongest amongst Labor voters and people aged between 18 and 34. The federal opposition leader is calling for the control of wild brumbies in the New South Wales Snowy Mountain region to be given back to local landowners. Aerial shooting of the horses resumed in June after being put on hold in March last year due to a successful reduction in herds. Angus Taylor has joined a weekend rally to demand the scheme be halted. He's told Sky News the mass culls are inhumane and unnecessary.
4: What is needed is to hand control back to the locals. Until the 1980s, the locals had control over this and the outcomes worked. It worked.
1: Sir Keir Starmer is reportedly preparing to announce he will step down as British Prime Minister after overwhelming pressure from within his own Labor Party. Andy Burnham is considered to be Starmer's likely successor after he secured a return to Westminster following a resounding win in the Makerfield by-election last week. And an investigation is underway into a head-on collision near Batemans Bay on the New South Wales south coast that has left two men dead.
5: 88.9 in Tamworth and 99.5 across the Liverpool Plains.
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1: Will Warbrick has scored three tries to help Melbourne down the Raiders 42-20 in what was Cameron Munster's 250th NRL match. The Warriors dominated the Cowboys, winning 38-20, while Cronulla went down to the Roosters 27-8. Sharks coach Craig Fitzgibbon says his side was a little flat after last week.
6: The simple things add up, and if you add up being a little bit off over the course of time, I thought, you know, we end up chasing our tail, giving away penalties and errors.
1: In the AFL, the Bulldogs have returned to the winners list, defeating St Kilda 83-61 at Docklands. The Kangaroos have jumped into the competition's top 10 after recording a 25-point win over Richmond. And at the FIFA World Cup, Japan has smashed Tunisia 4-0. Germany has booked their place in the knockout rounds with a dramatic 2-1 victory over Ivory Coast.

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1: Hello, I'm Sarah Wiedersheim. The British Prime Minister, Sir Keir Starmer, is reportedly set to resign after coming to the realisation his time at No. 10 Downing Street is up. Multiple newspaper outlets in the UK report the Prime Minister could make an announcement as early as today. He's been under enormous pressure from within his own Labour Party over perceived failures on migration. The Business Secretary, Peter Kyle, has told the BBC Sir Keir will do what is in the best interest of his country.
2: He'll be framing every decision that he makes today on behalf of the country in his day-to-day job as Prime Minister, but also when he thinks about the party going forward, it will always be about what's in the best interest of the country.
1: US and Iranian negotiators are holding direct talks in Switzerland after an initial memorandum of understanding to end the Iran war was agreed to last week. The deal includes a commitment to reach a final agreement within 60 days, as well as an end to hostilities on all fronts, including in Lebanon, and the reopening of the Strait of Hormuz. US Vice President J.D. Vance has joined the discussions and says he's hopeful progress will be made. A new party of teal independents is reportedly poised to launch as early as this week to push back at the rise of One Nation. According to the Financial Review, Warringah MP Zali Steggall has held a series of briefings with interested crossbenchers to discuss the details. A source close to the talks has told the publication a name for the proposed party has been agreed on and includes the word community. The federal government is keeping the door open for further assistance after extending the fuel excise relief until the end of next month. Federal politics reporter Nelson Scott.
3: Labor temporarily halved the fuel excise in April to help combat soaring oil prices driven by the Iran war. The discount was set to expire at the end of this month, but the government has confirmed relief will now continue until the end of July, albeit at a lower rate. Motorists will now save 16 cents per litre at the bowser rather than 32, equating to around $11 a tank. Prime Minister Anthony Albanese says further extensions could still be on the cards if tensions at the Strait of Hormuz persist.
4: Were there to be a massive global shock again, my government will always respond.
3: Opposition leader Angus Taylor has welcomed Labor's announcement, arguing the excise cut was initially legislation to extend the fuel subsidy will be introduced to Parliament this week. Nelson Scott, Canberra.
1: Briefly, France has issued a red alert as much of Europe faces an intense heatwave, and King Charles is to become Britain's first monarch to publish his personal tax bill.
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1: The Sydney Roosters have beaten the Cronulla Sharks 27-8 to wrap up round 16 of the NRL. Earlier, the Warriors beat the Cowboys and the Melbourne Storm beat the Canberra Raiders 42-20. Raiders coach Ricky Stewart says they gave away too many penalties in the second half.
6: Some people just don't learn. Some really, really stupid penalties we gave away, gave them field position and they scored off it.
1: In the AFL, the Western Bulldogs have beaten St Kilda, while North Melbourne has defeated Richmond by 25 points at the MCG. Australia has beaten Bangladesh by 7 wickets in their T20. The Adelaide Thunderbirds have secured their place in the Suncorp Super Netball Grand Final, defeating the Melbourne Vixens by 14 goals. And at the World Cup, a goal with just 2 minutes of stoppage time to spare has seen Germany down Ivory Coast 2-1 to advance to the knockout stage.

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1: Good morning, I'm Madeline McNeil. High-stakes talks between the US and Iran are underway in Switzerland to build on an interim peace deal to end the war in Iran. A memorandum of understanding was signed last week, and US and Iranian negotiators have 60 days to reach a formal agreement. However, negotiations have been complicated by the exchange of fire between Israel and Hezbollah in Lebanon. Speaking ahead of the formal talks, US Vice President J.D. Vance praised Donald Trump for getting to this point.
2: That what's brought us to this moment is the president's leadership and the president's willingness to see a Middle East that is much different 10 years from now than it was 10 years ago. And what we're trying to accomplish here is something very simple. Through diplomacy, through working together to transform the Middle East.
1: Legislation to extend the fuel excise relief until the end of July is expected to pass Parliament this week with the opposition's support. The laws will see motorists save 16 cents per litre at the bowser rather than 32, and is expected to pass with the opposition's support. The Prime Minister will hold fuel security talks with his state and territory counterparts today. New polling shows most Australian voters are comfortable with a fall in national house prices as a result of Labor's tax reforms to make housing more affordable. Sarah Widdersane reports.
3: The Resolve Political Monitor surveyed 1,800 people and found 54% supported lower house prices. Just 11% were opposed, while 35% said they were unsure or neutral. Support was strongest among Labor voters, property investors and people aged between 18 and 34. Labor's changes to negative gearing and the capital gains tax, aimed at making housing more affordable, will go to the Senate today for debate. The Albanese government believes it will have the support of the Greens to push through the reforms. Sarah Widdersane reporting.
1: Keir Starmer is reportedly preparing to depart No. 10 Downing Street. Allies have told media the British Prime Minister's come to the realisation his position is now untenable. He's faced mounting pressure from within his own Labour Party to step down over migration policies. And Federal Opposition Leader Angus Taylor has branded the New South Wales government's mass cull of Brumbies in the Snowy Mountains inhumane and unnecessary. He's joined a rally organised by opponents to call on the government for the program to be halted. He says control of wild horses should be handed back to landowners. In finance, one Australian dollar is buying 70.1 US cents.
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1: The Western Bulldogs have beaten St Kilda to finish round 15 of the AFL as the Saints lose two key players to injury. Earlier, North Melbourne saw off Richmond by 25 points at the MCG to sit inside the top 10. The Melbourne Storms climbing the NRL ladder, posting their third straight win with a 42-20 defeat of the Raiders. It was a fitting way to mark Cameron Munster's milestone 250th match. In the other games, the Roosters beat the Sharks and the Warriors were too good for the Cowboys. The Hurricanes have sealed the Super Rugby title with the biggest grand final win in the competition's history, beating the Chiefs 60-5. At the FIFA World Cup, Japan's moved into the knockout stage following its 4-0 win over Tunisia. The Netherlands downed Sweden 5-1. It was a nil-all draw between Ecuador and Curacao, and Germany beat Ivory Coast 2-1. And the Adelaide Thunderbirds have secured their place in the Suncorp Super Netball Grand Final, defeating the Vixens by 14 goals. That's news and sport.
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5: Well, across the region for today, we've got a mostly fine one and a bit of a frosty start to the morning as well. Very, very chilly. Some morning fog around too in some areas, so do take it easy out there on the roads. Heading for highs of 17 for Tamworth, Gunnedah, Quirindi and Manilla today. A high of 18 expected for Narrabri, Baraba going for a high of 16. 12 for Walker and 16 also for Nundle and Murrurundi. It's definitely winter, isn't it? We're sitting on 6 at the moment in Tamworth. It's 6 also in Quirindi, but it's 9 in Gunnedah.
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0: On 88.9, you with Scotty on the Brekkie Show this morning. I hope you're having a wonderful morning this morning already, nice and early. But I tell you what, it's another big one today on the Brekkie Show, and we're going to be doing lots and lots and lots of cool things today. But before I tell you about what we've got on the show today, it is a bit chilly out there. And look, don't forget that with this cooler weather that we're experiencing, I hope you're staying nice and warm and toasty, and everything's all going nicely for you at your place today. Tell you what, today's show, well, it's going to be huge. Today, once again, we are going to be doing $360 as Guess the Gob returns. That's on the way a little bit later on today. Also, we got Adam from Technitune who's going to join us for a bit of a chat. Your days of the year, all of that, it's all still to come right here at 88.9 on the Brekkie Show. But coming up next, though, we're going to get into some stuff you may have missed. Hang around.
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letting up at all. He's going to drive to second. The ball is bottled out in center, and here comes the throw, and what a throw. He's going to slide in head to

Taking a pretty big

On 88.9 with 10cc and the Rubber Bullets, you're with Scotty on the Brekkie Show this morning. Good morning to you. Hope you're having a wonderful morning this morning. And let's get into some stuff you may have missed for today. And Prime Minister Anthony Albanese says that it's nonsense to say that he had been not upfront with voters as he refused to apologise for multiple broken promises. Meanwhile, speculation is mounting as to who could take over from the Prime Minister as Labor leader. Treasurer Jim Chalmers and Home Affairs Minister Tony Burke have emerged as the frontrunners. UK Prime Minister Keir Starmer has prepared to resign after support within the Labour Party collapsed in the wake of rival Andy Burnham's by-election victory. Just days after signing a 60-day peace deal with the United States, Iran has sparked fresh speculations and tensions by declaring the Strait of Hormuz is closed. The US says it isn't. Motorists will continue receiving fuel tax relief through July, but there is a catch with the discount to be slashed. Under the new arrangement, the discount will fall to 16 cents per litre for both petrol and diesel, as opposed to the 32 cents we were getting before. Australia's poultry industry is on high alert as authorities search for signs the deadly bird flu strain has spread beyond the country's first mainland detection. And a woman in the UK has gone viral and told she should be ashamed of herself after she refused to give up her bus seat to a pregnant passenger. But of course, she made a video about it and she believes she was in the right. In sports news, and of all the teams that can cause the Socceroos the most problems at the World Cup, it's almost always South American opponents, isn't it? As they always are the ones to knock us out. But the Socceroos think that they can beat the curse against Paraguay on Friday. Melbourne Storm have overturned a heavy 16-point deficit to beat the Canberra Raiders 42-20 in Cameron Munster's 250th game, while the Warriors have suffered a potentially devastating blow with star forward Jackson Ford forced off with a pec injury midway through the first half in their clash with the Cowboys. The Warriors did win 38-20, and the Roosters did get up over Cronulla 27-8. These are the stories that are on the way very, very soon in the national news right here at 88.9. But to get us to the news, here's Kelly. This is already gone. It's 88.9. Good morning.

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1: Good morning, I'm Madeline McNeil. Direct talks between US and Iranian officials appear to have stalled in Switzerland following last week's signing of a memorandum of understanding to end the conflict. There are unconfirmed reports Iranian officials walked out in protest of President Trump's claim he'd attack Iran if Hezbollah causes trouble in Lebanon. US Vice President J.D. Vance says the talks are paused and have not concluded. The Australian Medical Association's calling on governments to do more to reduce ambulance ramping outside hospitals. Its annual ramping report card shows patients are waiting for longer outside hospitals compared to 5 years ago. The AMA's Dr. Danielle McMullen says more funding needs to be allocated to the health workforce.
2: We need to invest in our hospital capacity, invest in our workforce. We need aged care and general practice supports to address the rising demand and the exit block, and we need consistent data across the country.
1: Federal police have reportedly seized the largest amount of cocaine in Australian history inside a bunker in Sydney's northwest. The Telegraph reports 2.7 tonnes of the drug was found on a rural property at Londonderry following a month-long investigation which began in Queensland. A high-profile shark attack survivor wants a summit to help address public fear after a spate of incidents in recent months. Dave Pearson believes a roundtable similar to the one held in 2015 would help calm anxiety about sharks. Opposition leader Angus Taylor has branded the state government's mass cull of brumbies in the Snowy Mountains inhumane and unnecessary. He's joined a rally organised by opponents to call for the government program to be halted. Mr Taylor has told Sky News control of the wild horses should be handed back to landowners.
3: It's a very personal issue for me. I grew up in the region, and I grew up riding in the mountains with the brumbies and worked there from the moment I left school for many, many years. Taking out people to see the beauty of those mountains and to see the brumbies.
1: Scientists are examining what they're describing as a slim chance of the H5N1 strain of bird flu mutating to better infect humans. They're urging all Australians to get their annual influenza shot after the highly pathogenic strain of the virus was detected in WA. And independent costings show One Nation's plan to dramatically increase defence spending would cost taxpayers more than an extra $200 billion. One Nation leader Pauline Hanson's called for core defence spending to increase to 3.5% of GDP. In finance, the Dow Jones is up 72 points, the NASDAQ up 496, one Australian dollar buying around 70 US cents.
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5: G'day, it's Macca. If you missed the morning show last week, this is what you missed. We caught up with Dane Hamilton Cooper from the Business Chamber, and we spoke about the awards. It's that time of year again. We're chasing nominations for the Quality Business Awards, and we want to hear about you and your business. And here's what Dane had to say.
6: Yeah, so look, you know, easiest way is to, you know, jump on a website, jump on our social media channels for the Tamworth Business Chamber. Tamworth.org.au is the Business Chamber website. So you can jump on there. All the forms and information that you need are there. Also on our socials as well, through Instagram and Facebook, through Tamworth Business Chamber. It's a great place to go to get that information and, you know, nominate yourself. You know, entries closed for nomination on the 3rd of July and then judging on the 8th of July. And then we announce, you know, finalists on the 5th of August. So, you know, get in there, get your business involved, get excited about it so we can hopefully see you there on the big night.
4: What should we be thinking about when thinking of nominating a business?
6: Just like what they bring to the community. You know, I think, you know, every business brings something along, you know, whether it's a place that, you know, you think of have really exceeded, you know, in service or expectation or quality of product, or if they're just, you know, getting in and doing it for the business community and making sure they represent Tamworth in a great way.
5: Today we'll try and catch up with Jean from the Dog Rescue. We'll talk to the Fireys and we'll talk to the police as well. Plus your calls on 67639 533, and letting you know about tomorrow just quickly. One Nation's Pauline Hanson, Senator Pauline Hanson, will be joining us live on air this Tuesday and next Tuesday. So if you have your questions for Pauline Hanson, get them on the Macca line, 67639 533. That's the morning show, all after 9 a.m.
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13: Well, across the region today, after a foggy and frosty start, it looks like it's shaping up to be a beautiful one. Mostly fine is the outlook. Heading for highs today of 17 for Tamworth, Gunnedah and Quirindi and Manila today. A high of 18 for Narrabri, 16 the top for Barabar, Nundal and Murrurundi, and 12 the high for Walker today. Right now in Tamworth, it's 6 degrees. It's 6 also in Quirindi, but it's a beautiful, warm and sultry 9 in Gunnedah.
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13: 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We're going to hook into that in a moment, but here's Star Council and Shout to the Top. 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

88.9, you with Scotty on the Brekkie Show today. And, well, let's get into your days of the year for today. And today's days of the year is National Take Your Pet to Work Day. That's right, it is. Now, you can spice up your work day with a furry companion by your side, because nothing beats having your purring pal or your woofing little dog to boost your mood and also your productivity as well. So take your pet to work day today. I love this day. It's one of my favourite days of the year. And to celebrate is Lobo, me and you and a dog named Boo. It's 88.9.

0: On this National Take Your Pet to Work Day today, this is 88.9. Coming up very soon, we got a bit of Shakespeare's sister on the way.
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on 88.9 with Aussie Crawl, who are back touring again, which is really exciting. How cool is that? So they're going to be out there on the road later on this year, and they're going to be playing alongside the likes of Birds of Tokyo and other bands as well. It's going to be great, that one, actually. What a great show that's planning to be. You with Scotty on the Brekkie Show today. It's 5 away from 6. Coming up after 6, we're going to find out if it still holds up for today. Here's Darius Rucker and Wagon Wheel. It's 8.

0: Darius Rucker and Wagon Wheel at 88.9 with Scotty on The Breakfast Show. Hey, coming up in just a moment, we'll find out the very latest on what's going on with Donald Trump and all of this action which is happening over with the Strait of Hormuz. It's on the way very soon in the national news.
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3: It's 6 o'clock. Good morning. I'm Madeline McNeil. The federal government's contentious tax legislation will dominate the next 2 weeks of Parliament as politicians return to the national capital. Federal politics reporter Nelson Scott.
4: Parliament returns today for the final sitting fortnight before the winter break. Labor is under pressure to pass its legislation to limit negative gearing and capital gains tax concessions, while also delivering a $250 tax offset and an instant $1,000 deduction for work expenses. The government is expected to get the bill through the Senate with the help of the Greens, but only after agreeing to delay major cuts to the NDIS. Labor's also seeking to legislate a reduction to the fuel excise until the end of July. The Prime Minister will hold another fuel security meeting with state and territory colleagues today. Nelson Scott, Canberra.
3: Iranian negotiators have suspended high-stakes talks with the United States in Switzerland. It's understood the officials walked out after President Trump claimed on social media he would attack Iran again if Hezbollah causes trouble. US Vice President J.D. Vance says the negotiations have been paused and have not concluded. The largest cocaine seizure in Australian history has been made in Sydney's northwest. Federal police say they found 2.7 tonnes of the drug hidden beneath the false floors of shipping containers at Londonderry. The cocaine has an estimated street value of $816 million. The Property Council is welcoming a new facility to mass-produce factory-built homes in New South Wales. The state government-funded initiative aims to address housing supply shortages. Pre-approved blueprints will be used to build affordable units and houses faster than standard building methods. Property Council spokesperson Katie Stevenson says it's a good solution.
5: We need more homes than we've ever had before, and that will help put downward pressure on purchase and rental prices, which New South Wales families are crying out for.
3: 5 new schools will be built in Sydney's southwest to help keep pace with the number of students in the region. $700 million has been set aside in tomorrow's state budget for the infrastructure blitz. A report shows 4 in 5 Australians have experienced at least one problem with digital services in the past year. The most common issues people face are account and access problems, followed by fees and charges, and slow or no customer service. Telecommunications Ombudsman Cynthia Gabbett says the results confirm what most people already know.
6: That Australians are losing time and money to problems with digital platforms and online services, and it's causing not just a level of frustration, it's undermining trust and estimated to be costing Australians a lot of money.
3: In finance, the Australian share market's forecast to open down 49 points, one Australian dollar buying 70.1 US cents.
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7: Has continued with a historic 42 points to 20 comeback against Canberra. The Storm had to dig deep after trailing the Raiders 16-0 early on, but after equalising the score to 20-all at halftime, coach Craig Bellamy says his boys kept on doing what they did best.
8: You don't really think about, oh, how can we get back from this? You just got to think about what's important for us now to steady our game, and obviously we've done that really well and pulled away at the end.
7: Round 16 finished up with the Cowboys falling to the Warriors 38-20 and the Roosters beating the Sharks 27-8. 23-time Grand Slam champion Serena Williams has sealed her 21st women's singles appearance at Wimbledon, and at the FIFA World Cup, Belgium and Iran are drawn at nil-all at halftime in the group stages. That's sport. I'm Toby Goff.
3: It's 6:04. That's the latest news and sport.
9: Across New England, the Northwest and the Liverpool Plains, this is Woodley's Weather. 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
0: Well, remaining mostly fine for the region for today as we head for highs of 17 for Tamworth, Gunnedah and Quirindi. Manila reaching the same. 18 the top for Narrabri, 16 the high for Baraba, Nundle and Murrurundi, and 12 for Walker. Right now in Tamworth, it's 6. It's also 6 in Quirindi and it's 9 right now in Gunnedah.
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0: Coming up next, we're going to find out if it still holds up for today. But here's Dr. Hook. This is Walk Right In at 88.9.

Hook at 88.9 with Scotty on the Brekkie Show this morning. And, well, it's time to find out if it still holds up for today. And today's song, actually, is a song which was once dubbed, the singer was actually, once upon a time, she was once dubbed the British Madonna. Now, what she did was that she actually had to hold an audition to try and get the part for this particular song. And she attended and she won a five-album.

bold and synth-driven dance sound of the mid-1980s as well. And the song managed to hit number one here in Australia, and it also got to number one in a number of countries across Europe. Got to number three in the UK, which is where it was trying to get to number one, and it hit number four on the US Billboard chart. Now, she pretty much only did one particular album, and then that was the end of that. And then basically, well, unfortunately, she kind of disappeared after that, after the five album deal was done. The girl I'm talking about is Samantha Fox. The song is Touch Me, I Want Your Body. Let's take a listen. Does it still hold up for today? 88.9. Good morning.

0: Well, there it is. Samantha Fox, Touch Me, I Want Your Body. Does it still hold up today? It's up to you to decide.
1: 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It just brings back those memories, though, doesn't it, of a time that was much simpler.
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0: 3 past 6 at 88.9. You're with Scotty on The Breakfast Show this morning. And, well, we're going to continue on with our little campaign that we're doing. And that is, of course, the Saying G'day campaign. That's right. You know, because one thing I've noticed is that when you walk down Peel Street or you walk down any of the major streets across any part of Australia these days, one thing that's missing is that we're not going up to each other and saying g'day like we used to. You know, someone would walk past you and say, g'day, mate, how you going? Yeah, good, thanks, mate, how are you? Yeah, not too bad. Then you might even come across something quite interesting, you know, with that person. We all just tend to just walk in one direction and then we just don't even think about what we're even thinking about and we don't even look at the next person even anymore. And say, how you doing? G'day. So, we're bringing it back.
1: In this big old city, isn't it a pity we don't say g'day? G'day. We'll say g'day. When you get to heaven, what do you think you'll say?
2: I think you would say g'day.
1: Well,
2: because it answers

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1: It's 6:30. Good morning, I'm Madeline McNeil. Federal police have made the largest cocaine seizure in Australian history in Sydney's northwest. Dusty Fitzpatrick has more.
2: Investigators say they've seized more than 2.7 tonnes of the drug hidden in shipping containers at Londonderry. The discovery of the cocaine, which has an estimated street value of $816 million, follows an investigation which began in Queensland. Police will allege the drugs initially arrived on a cargo ship which stopped at sea off the Great Barrier Reef. It's understood two small tenders then brought the stash ashore before it was driven down the east coast from Mackay to Sydney. Two men have been charged and are due in court again in August. Dusty Fitzpatrick, Sydney.
1: The federal government's contentious tax legislation is expected to dominate the next 2 weeks of Parliament. Labor's seeking to pass its bill to limit negative gearing and capital gains tax concessions before the winter break. The new laws also include a $250 tax offset and an instant $1,000 deduction for work expenses. The government's expected to get the legislation through the Senate with the help of the Greens. High-stakes peace talks in Switzerland have stalled after US President Donald Trump again threatened Iran. Iranian officials walked out after President Trump claimed on social media he would attack Iran again if Hezbollah causes trouble. US Vice President J.D. Vance maintains the negotiations have only been paused and have not concluded. British Prime Minister Sir Keir Starmer could resign as early as tomorrow in a move which would install the UK's seventh PM in a decade. Former Greater Manchester Mayor Andy Burnham's the most likely contender to mount a leadership contest. British political reporter Christopher Hope has told Today Burnham's decisive by-election win has put him in a strong position.
3: He beat all other parties put together, and so that's given, I think, Labour MPs the view that Andy Burnham can beat Reform, the Nigel Farage party, and hang on to a second term in government.
1: A public inquiry is due to start today to look at allegations involving the University of Wollongong. ICAC's investigating if some staff members subverted recruitment processes. The inquiry is scheduled to run for 3 weeks. Experts are urging all Australians to get their annual influenza shot after the H5N1 strain of bird flu was detected in Australia. Scientists are examining what they're describing as a slim chance of the virus mutating to better infect humans. And some Teal independents are reportedly planning to launch a new registered political party as early as this week. In finance, the Australian share market is forecast to open down 49 points. One Australian dollar is buying 70.1 US cents.
4: G'day, it's Macca. If you missed the morning show last week, this is what you missed. We caught up with Dane Hamilton Cooper from the Business Chamber and we spoke about the awards. It's that time of year again where we're chasing nominations for the Quality Business Awards and we want to hear about you and your business, and here's what Dane had to say.
5: Yeah, so look, you know, easiest way is to, you know, jump on a website, jump on our social media channels for the Tamworth Business Chamber. Tamworth.org.au is the Business Chamber website. So you can jump on there, all the forms and information that you need are there. Also on our socials as well, through Instagram and Facebook, through Tamworth Business Chamber. It's a great place to go to get that information and, you know, nominate yourself. You know, entries closed for nomination on the 3rd of July and then judging on the 8th of July, and then we announce, you know, finalists on the 5th of August. So, you know, get in there, get your business involved, get excited about it, so we can hopefully see you there on the big night.
4: What should we be thinking about when thinking of nominating a business?
5: Just like what they bring to the community. You know, I think, you know, every business brings something along, you know, whether it's a place that, you know, you think of have really exceeded, you know, in service or expectation or quality of product, or if they're just, you know, getting in and doing it for the business community and making sure they represent Tamworth in a great way.
4: Today we'll try and catch up with Jean from the Dog Rescue. We'll talk to the fireys and we'll talk to the police as well. Plus your calls on 67639533. And letting you know about tomorrow just quickly, One Nation's Pauline Hanson, Senator Pauline Hanson, will be joining us live on air this Tuesday and next Tuesday. So if you have your questions for Pauline Hanson, get them on the Macca line, 67639533. That's the morning show, all after 9 a.m.
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12: Well, remaining mostly fine for the region today. Maybe a bit of fog and frost around this morning, but otherwise looking pretty good out there. Heading for highs today of 17 for Tamworth, Gunnedah, Quirindi and Manilla. A high of 18 expected for Narrabri today. 16 for Baraba and Nundle and Murrurundi, and 12 the top for Walker. In Tamworth at the moment, it's 6 degrees. It's 8 in Quirindi and it's currently 9 in Gunnedah.
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1: Alrighty, here's your question for today. Which Australian film featured a pig that enjoyed singing Christmas carols? Which Australian film featured a pig that enjoyed singing Christmas carols? I'll give you the answer next.

0: 98.9 with Aretha Franklin and Respect. It's 17 away from 7. And, well, we're doing Twist Top Trivia at the moment. And which Australian film featured a pig which enjoyed singing Christmas carols? Well, I'll let the pig do it for you right now.
1: La la la, la la la, la la la, la la.
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0: Oh, I remember that movie quite fondly as well. Magda Sabansky, that really launched her off into the stratosphere, didn't it, of course? But, well, she was, of course, on Full Frontal, but that movie really sent her off to the stratosphere, didn't it? Hey, coming up soon, we got The Cause.
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The Fooey's and Times Like These on 88.9. You're with Scotty today on The Brekkie Show. And, well, the Socceroos World Cup campaign, it's already influencing workplace plans right across Australia. Fans are reshuffling their schedules to ensure that they don't miss the big match against Paraguay on Friday. Now, basically, a lot of Australians are now calling on the Prime Minister to give us the day off so that we can sit at home and watch the soccer. On Reddit, a discussion about the upcoming World Cup fixture has quickly filled with fans detailing the lengths that they are willing to go to not to avoid missing a minute of the action. They're basically saying, just book someone else to do my job for the day. I'm not doing it because basically it's going to be Socceroos Day. I'm not going to work. I've already got the week off after that, I guess, so I'm just going to take another day off. That's what they're saying. So if people call in sick on Friday, well, you know why. They're having a sickie because of the Socceroos. That's for all the managers. Here's Madonna and Holiday, 88.9.

0: You know what? I actually support the Socceroos call and all those people that are calling for the day off on Friday. That wouldn't be a bad idea, would it? It is 88.9. You with Scotty on the Brekkie Show. Coming up shortly, we're going to open up the birthday book for today. But just take a moment this morning, go outside, have your cup of coffee, and go and have a bit of a look-see at the sunrise. Absolutely gorgeous. Take some time to smell the roses.
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6: It's 7 o'clock. Good morning. I'm Madeline McNeil. The federal government's tax legislation is expected to dominate the next 2 weeks of Parliament. Labor's seeking to pass its bill to limit negative gearing and capital gains tax concessions before the winter break. Some business groups and the opposition argue the contentious changes should be scrapped. Labor Minister Tim Ayres has told Today the legislation will make the tax system fairer.
7: I am very confident that the changes that we've made are all about supporting productivity, supporting business.
6: A new party of teal independents is reportedly poised to launch as early as this week. The Financial Review reports Warringah MP's Ali Stegall has held briefings with interested crossbenchers over the past week. The proposed party is understood to have a logo and a name which includes the word community. The Australian Medical Association says governments must spend more on staffing to reduce ambulance ramping outside hospitals. Its annual ramping report card shows patients are waiting for longer than they were 5 years ago. The AMA's Dr. Danielle McMullen says 2.4 million Australians arrived at emergency departments by ambulance in 2024 to 2025.
8: We've got a growing demand, we've got an ageing population, more chronic disease, and we've also seen what we call exit block, people stranded in hospitals where they should be discharged to home or aged care, but we don't have the supports they need to keep them safe.
6: 2.7 tonnes of cocaine has been found at a property in Sydney's northwest. AFP investigators say they found the drugs, which have an estimated street value of $816 million, at Londonderry. It's alleged the cocaine was imported into Australia near Midge Point in North Queensland. An investigation is underway after two vehicles were found alight in Sydney's west. Fire and rescue crews managed to extinguish the blazes at Shalvey, but both vehicles were destroyed. The state government's turning to factory-built construction to fast-track affordable housing. An investment in tomorrow's budget will fund a modular manufacturing facility using pre-approved blueprints to assemble quality homes and units at record speed. Property Council of Australia spokesperson Katie Stevenson says the homes will be good quality.
9: We've got fantastic new design standards, and the government is progressing a package of reforms through the Parliament that look to make sure that the laws adequately reflect what's needed to support modern methods of construction.
6: Also making news, peace talks between the US and Iran in Switzerland have stalled after Donald Trump again threatened Iran. And a magnitude 3 earthquake has been recorded near Dunedoo in the state's west. In finance, the Australian share market is forecast to open down 49 points. One Australian dollar is buying 70.1 US cents.
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10: 23-time Grand Slam champion Serena Williams has been awarded the final wild card for the women's singles at Wimbledon. Craig Gabriel reports.
11: The last time Serena played singles at Wimbledon was 2022 and lost in the first round. And 2 months later at the US Open, she lost to Ida Tomljanovic in the third round and then retired from the tour. But now she's back at the age of 44 and will be playing singles. She and sister Venus already got a doubles wild card. Serena has won the championship 7 times, and the last time she 1971 was a decade ago, and the last time she reached the final was 2019 when she lost to Simona Halep. Craig Gabriel, London.
10: In the FIFA World Cup, Belgium and Iran have drawn their Group G clash nil-all, and Melbourne's NRL resurgence has continued with a 42-20 comeback against Canberra. Wins also for the Roosters and Warriors. That's sport. I'm Toby Goff.
6: 7:04, that's news and sport.
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0: Well, across the region today, mostly fine as we head for highs of 17 for Tamworth, Gunnedah, Quirindi and Manilla. A high of 18 expected for Narrabri today, 16 the top for Baraba. We're going for a high of 12 in Walker and 16 for Nundal and Murrurundi. In Tamworth at the moment, it's 8 degrees. It's also 8 in Quirindi and it's 9 in Gunnedah.
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0: Coming up next, we're going to open up the birthday book again today, but here's Big Country in a Big Country. It's 88.9.

He turns 65, of course, from the back page. Bruce McIlvaney is going to have a special birthday today. He turns 73, and also turning 73, we are going to actually celebrate this lady's birthday today as well. Cyndi Lauper. Happy birthday, Cyndi. And a happy birthday to you, if it is your birthday. It's 88.9.

0: 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You're with Scotty on the Brekkie Show today. It's 12 past 7. 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

98.9 with Michael Jackson, which has gone to number one on Spotify this week. That's a Billie Jean. You're with Scotty on the Brekkie Show today. And coming up just after your 7.30 news, we're going to be catching up with Adam from Technotune. And we've got the top five on the way as well. It is Jane Denham and Hurricane Fall. Are you ready for this? It's 88.9.

It's Jane Denham and Hurricane Fall teaming up together at 88.9 with Scotty on the Brekkie Show. And good morning there, Jane, as well. She's now living in Tamworth. Good to hear that you're here. Here's Sailor, a glass of champagne, news next.

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1: It's 7:30. Good morning, I'm Madeline McNeil. The country's largest cocaine bust has been made in Sydney's northwest. Federal police say 2.7 tonnes of the drug, worth an estimated $816 million, were buried beneath the false floors of shipping containers at Londonderry. Criminologist and former detective Dr. Terry Goldsworthy is told today the investigation was sparked by a chance discovery in Queensland.
2: Up in Mackay, where there was a fire on a boat ramp and police located 40 kilograms of cocaine there. They then put in place Operation Min Chang, and from that they've obviously followed through the links and networks that were attached to that initial discovery.
1: The Prime Minister will today hold another round of talks on fuel security with state and territory colleagues. Federal politics reporter Nelson Scott.
3: The government is seeking to extend its fuel excise relief until the beginning of August, albeit at a lower rate. Motorists will now save 16 cents per litre at the Bowser rather than 32. The legislation is expected to pass Parliament with the support of the opposition. Anthony Albanese will today hold fuel security talks with state and territory counterparts as tensions continue in the Strait of Hormuz. Labor is also seeking to legislate its contentious tax reforms before the winter break begins in 2 weeks. The bill is expected to clear the upper house following negotiations with the Greens. Nelson Scott, Canberra.
1: A senior Victorian Liberal member says she'll be supporting One Nation at the state's next election. Colleen Harkins quit the Liberals a week after attending a fundraiser for Pauline Hanson's party. She's told Ben Fordham a number of other Liberal members have also walked away from the party.
4: To be fair to the party, I won't tell you the numbers, but it has been a significant decline.
1: More than $9 billion has been set aside in tomorrow's state budget for school infrastructure. About $4 billion will be spent on new and upgraded public schools in Western Sydney over the next 4 years. Money will also be spent on a number of facilities in regional areas. A new report suggests 4 in 5 Australians have experienced at least one problem with digital services in the past year. The most common issues faced include account and access issues and slow or no customer service. An earthquake has hit near Dunedoo in the state's west, striking at a depth of 2 kilometres. It's the third quake recorded in New South Wales since Friday. And the British PM is widely expected to resign or lay out a timetable for his departure as early as today. Sir Keir Starmer has been under growing pressure from within his party due to plunging popularity. In finance, the Australian share market is forecast to open down 49 points. One Australian dollar is buying 70.15 US cents.
5: G'day, it's Macca. If you missed the morning show last week, this is what you missed. We caught up with Dane Hamilton Cooper from the Business Chamber and we spoke about the awards. It's that time of year again where we're chasing nominations for the Quality Business Awards and we want to hear about you and your business, and here's what Dane had to say.
6: Yeah, so look, you know, easiest way is to, you know, jump on a website, jump on our social media channels for the Tamworth Business Chamber. Tamworth.org.au is the Business Chamber website. You can jump on there, all the forms and information that you need are there. Also on our socials as well, through Instagram and Facebook, through Tamworth Business Chamber. It's a great place to go to get that information and, you know, nominate yourself. You know, entries closed for nomination on the 3rd of July and then judging on the 8th of July, and then we announce, you know, finalists on the 5th of August. So, you know, get in there, get your business involved, get excited about it, so we can hopefully see you there on the big night.
5: What should we be thinking about when thinking of nominating a business?
6: Just like what they bring to the community. You know, I think, you know, every business brings something along, you know, whether it's a place that, you know, you think of have really exceeded, you know, in service or expectation or quality of product, or if they're just, you know, getting in and doing it for the business community and making sure they represent Tamworth in a great way.
5: Today we'll try and catch up with Jean from the Dog Rescue. We'll talk to the fireys and we'll talk to the police as well. Plus your calls on 67639 533, and letting you know about tomorrow just quickly. One Nation's Pauline Hanson, Senator Pauline Hanson, will be joining us live on air this Tuesday and next Tuesday. So if you have your questions for Pauline Hanson, get them on the Macca line, 67639 533. That's the morning show, all after 9 a.m.
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11: Well, across the region for today, we've got another mostly fine one as we head for highs of 17 for Tamworth, Gunnedah, Quirindi and Manilla. A high of 18 expected for Narrabri today, 16 for Baraba and also Nundle and Murrurundi, and 12 the top for Walker. In Tamworth at the moment, it's 8 degrees, it's 8 also in Quirindi and it's 9 in Gunnedah.
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11: Well, coming up in just a moment, we're going to get into the top five list for today. But right now, it's Kiss and Rock and Roll All Night. It's 88.9.

0: on 88.9. This is, of course, Brekkie with Scotty today. And, well, let's get into today's top five list. And, well, before we do, I've got to set the precedent for this because today they're going to be rushing through the Jim Chalmers tax bill for today. And you know what that means? There's something that they didn't really talk about last week when they did the parliamentary inquiry. And that is the top five struggles of being a ghost in Jim Chalmers, Australia. So let's do this. At number five, the unrealised ectoplasm capital gains tax. Now, under the Treasurer's latest revenue push, you are now taxed on the potential capital appreciation of your ghostly essence. Now, if you manifest as a terrifying 10-foot-tall phantoplasm, the ATO is going to hit you with a massive tax bill based on your growth asset value. Think about that one if you're a ghost. At number four, the cost of living crisis has ruined your soundtrack. Now, you want to strike fear into the hearts of the living by dragging heavy iron chains across the floorboards, right? But the price of metal is so astronomical and the government just slapped a luxury asset tax on everything over two links. Now you are reduced to floating down the hallway furiously shaking a half-empty box of home brand macaroni. That is, of course, if you're a ghost. At number three, your drafty gothic manor is hit with vacancy tax. Now, you've been dead since 1894, but Jim Chalmers' new housing rules pretty much dictate that because you don't possess a physical body, your attic is technically unoccupied. So you get slapped with a massive negative gearing penalty addressed directly to the wailing apparition in the ceiling cavity. It's true. At number two, your terrifying supernatural powers are being used to save on electricity. Now, this is where you might think to yourself, you know what? It's a win-win because I'm going to help the people out as a ghost. So you try to manifest a bone-chilling ice temperature drop in the lounge room to scare the tenants. But with the current cost of living utilities, the Millennium couple just pretty much turned their heating off. So you've basically just helped them bring down their Origin energy bill. Yeah. Doesn't really help you, does it? And the number one reason why the struggle of being a ghost in Jim Chalmers, Australia is going to impact the ghosts, the ATO audits your afterlife asset portfolio. You try to stage a dramatic poltergeist haunting, tossing chains and breaking plates to protest the state of the economy. Now, instead of fleeing in terror, a representative from the Treasury shows up, counts the broken crockery as a unadjusted capital loss, and then they hand you a $250 cost of living energy rebate voucher, which expired 3 years ago.
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0: Hi, he's here. He's all dressed up in his scarf. He's looking quite superb and dapper. How are you, Adam?
8: Good morning. It's great to be here.
0: Mate, it's great to have you here this morning. Now, today we're talking about the impact that gaming has actually had on real life.
8: Absolutely.
0: And World of Warcraft started it.
8: Yeah, well, look, it's a game that at its peak back in probably 2010 had over 12 million players worldwide playing it. So World of Warcraft is a massively multiplayer online game, which basically is effectively real life in a video game. So you get the good, bad, and the ugly. You get people coming together to solve challenges. You get people who turn up to grief and cause issues. And you just get people who want to have their own solo little experience having a good time. And, you know, that really copies what we see in life, doesn't it?
0: It sure does in a lot of ways. And one of the things that happened, though, in this game was that they actually decided to implement their very own COVID-19 in a way.
8: Yeah, absolutely. So this is well before the pandemic, where people who played the game would have experienced their own little pandemic. And what happened there was to make the game fresh and exciting, they were always adding new features to it. So they'd add new worlds, new dungeons, new things to do. Because when you have people who are paying all that money every month to subscribe to the game, you don't want them to get bored and then stop paying, because once they stop paying, they're not going to start up again. So they basically feed them constant content. And one of these was a new dungeon that had a really fancy boss at the end, where effectively it was designed so that if you were low enough skilled in the game, you could go through the dungeon, get to the boss, and then get absolutely annihilated. But if you were more successful at the game, you're higher level, you're a bit more experienced, you could go through and you actually had a chance of beating this boss. And what made the boss really challenging was the boss actually infected the character with a virus called Corrupted Blood. And what that would do is cause your character to lose massive amounts of health over 10 seconds, to the point that your character, if it was too low in skill and you didn't have enough healing potions, would actually die. And so, you know, it was kind of fun. People were playing this new dungeon, and it was really separating the pro players from the people who needed to spend a bit more time to get to that level. But what they didn't account for was there was a glitch in the code that they'd wrote. And so someone was able to go through to this boss. They were able to summon a pet, so an animal, in the game. And then the animal got infected. So they were able to then recall the animal, put it back in its box and say, hey, look, you know, this is not happening. You're clearly sick. We don't want you to die. So we're going to put you back in a box. And then they were able to leave the dungeon. And so you would think that the virus was not supposed to exist outside the dungeon. But unfortunately, they didn't account for the fact that this guy now had an animal in a box that had been infected with this virus. The game code didn't account for that. And so he'd left the dungeon and gone into a town where he basically had the animal in a box. He gives it to the healer of animals. And that healer, being a non-player character, gets infected. Now, non-player characters are really interesting because they're designed to be effectively immortal. So they can take status effects, they can do all these other things, but they can't actually die. So for a few days, what was happening was this virus started spreading around asymptomatically, where basically you had non-player characters who were infected in the towns, and they were not able to die themselves. But when a player went up to them and interacted with them, the player would get infected and then pass away. And so the first few days were a bit chaotic, where you would have complete towns of previously deceased players just littering the streets. It was literally Black Plague style stuff.
0: Wow.
8: And you know, it got really crazy. And so the human characters started doing some really interesting things, which kind of shows the gamut of humanity. So you had people running in trying to save people, being paramedics effectively. They'd run in, try and use healing spells on people, but then they'd get infected themselves and it would be a struggle. You had people who would actually grief the game. They think, okay, well, this is pretty chaotic. Let's find another way to have fun. So they would intentionally go and infect themselves and then fast travel to areas that didn't have it. Or they would use spells to keep them alive, and they would travel to the areas where people had set up their own little quarantines effectively. Because that was another behavior that they showed, was people thought, okay, well, it's clearly dangerous to go into the cities. So let's set up our own little campsites in the hills, in the forests, and stay away from it until it all blows over. So this is really showing what was happening even during real life during COVID-19, all happening in a video game, a decade earlier.
0: That is insane.
8: But yeah, the people would take this virus and find these little communities and intentionally spread it to them and things like that. And so it got pretty insane.
0: What, so people were actually literally trying to kill other players?
8: Absolutely,
0: as well?
8: Absolutely, yeah. Yeah. Yeah, and be it for the fact that maybe they were already that way inclined, but it could also be that, you know, the game wasn't particularly interesting when you're logging on and you go into a city and you die and, you know, you can't actually play the game the way it was intended to be played. So it could be a combination of, yes, they're being malicious because they want to be malicious, but it could also be, oh, well, they've found a new way to play in the new rules.
0: Yeah.
8: But yeah, it was really interesting. And so actual real-world virologists have studied how the virus spread in the game, the human interactions between other humans and what was happening. And then, you know, it really tracked with how the real world handles pandemics and things like that. So just the fact that a simple code error in a video game back in the day had that real life parallel.
0: Did they end up fixing it?
8: They did. So it got so bad that after about 10 days, they actually had to roll back the entire server and put in an update that said that this virus definitely does not live outside the dungeon. But to do that, it basically caused a bit of a reset and people lost some progress that they'd made in a time if they were lucky enough to somehow make progress, because look, the game did become pretty unplayable for that. But, you know, they did actually think that to some extent that was a fun little thing to happen, right? And so a few years later, they made a real version of that that was intentional, where it was a zombie plague. So, right, you know, it was kind of a, you know, the new version of the game's coming out, let's give them a bit of a teaser campaign. And so they'd planned a week-long event where players would stumble across some glowing crates of grain, and if they interacted with that glowing crate, they would actually become infected and become a zombie.
0: Yeah, wow.
8: And then it did all sorts of things, like they'd be able to infect other players. But once again, that spread way too quickly, and they actually had to end the event a few days early because people started to complain.
0: So what are they learning from this, like as a great case study from back in 2005 with pandemics? What have they learned from it?
8: Well, how viruses spread is a really important one, because we know that the way that it spread actually with the animal vector was really interesting, right? Because the coders would have been expecting players to exit the dungeon, but they weren't necessarily expecting what happens if they take an animal inside a box, you know, because they would have assumed the animal would have died. So, you know, that's paralleling real life, where you hear almost every major pandemic that starts in humans has had an animal vector as the bridge. So it's really interesting for that. But then also the social behaviours of what people are actually doing. So, you know, they studied the different types of people and how they interacted with other people and whether they were, you know, helping or hurting. And, you know, it's very interesting because it is really showing the same parallels to real life. And when you study the research of real world pandemics versus the in-game pandemic, like, you could present someone the scenario and take out all the things that make it clearly a video game, and someone will think, hey, this is actually, you know, a real pandemic. This is what people would do.
0: Was the animal a penguin?
8: No, it wasn't a penguin. No. But, you know, it's fun because, you know, bats, penguins, birds, you know, it's always going to be something, right?
0: Yeah, it will be.
8: So
0: yeah.
8: I guess stay away from animals if you really don't want to get infected. But, you know, it just goes to show that you could be sitting at home in the forest and someone will come up to you and give you the virus for the fun of it, you know?
0: Yeah, that's true. That's true. All right, Adam. Well, always a pleasure to chat, man. Thank you so much. And, maybe even have a look at that on the YouTube today about the World of Warcraft as a case study.
8: Corrupted Blood, it was called.
0: The Corrupted Blood. There you go. Check it out.
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1: It's 8 o'clock. Good morning. I'm Madeline. The daughter of an 87-year-old man allegedly assaulted in a southwest Sydney nursing home anticipates his stay in hospital will be a very lengthy visit. John Cain suffered a brain bleed, a fractured eye socket and a burst eardrum on Wednesday. 69-year-old Jeffrey Innes, a fellow resident, has faced court. John's daughter Margaret has told Ben Fordham she's been told his alleged attacker had a history of violence.
2: This is accurate. This definitely raises a series of serious questions that need to be answered by him and care.
1: The AFP has seized 2.7 tonnes of cocaine from a property in Sydney's northwest. Investigators say the drugs were discovered hidden beneath the false floors of shipping containers at Londonderry. Two men have been charged and are due in court again next month. The government will this week introduce legislation to extend fuel excise relief until the end of July, albeit at a lower rate. The laws will see drivers save 16 cents per litre at the bowser rather than 32 and are expected to pass Parliament with the opposition support. The Prime Minister will also hold fuel security talks today with state and territory counterparts as tensions continue in the Strait of Hormuz. A key independent says she won't be joining a new community party in a bid to take on One Nation and increase her fundraising capacity. A number of so-called teals are planning to join forces. They argue the political landscape has changed since they were first elected and a loose party structure is now required. But Melbourne-based Federal MP Monique Ryan has told Today it's not for her.
3: The government has passed laws in the last term of Parliament which makes life much easier for the parties and much more difficult, much more challenging for independents and for small parties, but I continue to take them on as an independent in the House. That's what Kuyong has elected me to do. That's what I intend to continue to do.
1: A shark attack survivor is pushing for a government-led summit to address public fears about the predators. A 2015 roundtable, which was sparked by a spate of attacks in the state's north, led to the introduction of smart drumlines. Dave Pearson's calls follow an attack at Coogee, which has left 35-year-old Leah Stewart in a critical condition. Also making news, Iranian negotiators have suspended peace talks with the United States in protest over threats made by the US president. $9 billion has been allocated for school infrastructure in the state government's latest budget. And the tax office is urging taxpayers to slow down as they prepare their returns. In finance, the Australian share market is forecast to open down 49 points. One Australian dollar is buying 70.1. US cents.
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4: Today's World Cup clash between Uruguay and Cabo Verde has just gotten underway in Miami. The score currently drawn 0-0. The Warriors are celebrating their maiden win at Takaha Stadium in Christchurch with a 38-20 victory over the Cowboys. New Zealand sits comfortably in second on the NRL ladder, with Round 16's home victory making it redemption after back-to-back losses. Skipper Mitch Barnett says they're looking forward to more games at their new South Island base.
5: Yeah, it was unreal. Obviously, having the roof closed makes it even louder again, and when you get a bunch of Warriors fans there, they're loud enough as it is. So, unreal atmosphere, and I'm just glad we could deliver for them.
4: The Roosters swooped the Sharks 27-8, while the Raiders fell to the Storm 42 points to 20. And American golfer Wyndham Clark holds a dominant lead at the US Open at Shinnecock at 4-under in round 4. That's sport. I'm Toby Goff.
1: 8:04, that's news and sport.
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7: Well, across the region today, remaining mostly fine as we head for highs of 17 for Tamworth, Gunnedah, Corindai and Manilla, 18 the high for Narrabri today, 16 for Barrabah, Nundle and Murrurundi, and 12 for Walka. Right now in Tamworth, it's 9, it's 8 in Corindai, and it's currently 10 degrees in Gunnedah.
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7: Up next, we'll play for $360 as Guess the Gob returns. But it's Sugar Ray. This is every morning. It's 88.9.

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1: Yeah, we are playing for $360 today. The Gob is back. And if you want to get yourself into the hot chair, phone 67661889.
2: Look like.
1: That's what it sounds like. Let's go to the phones. Good morning. Welcome to 88.9. Who have I got here?
3: Mel.
1: Hey, Mel. How are you doing?
3: I'm doing all right. How are you?
1: Good. How was your weekend?
3: Yeah, it was good.
1: Yeah, what'd you do?
3: Just chilled out and then went and done a few things with my pop and my mum yesterday.
1: Oh, good girl. Well, I'm glad you've enjoyed yourself. Well, who do you think the Gob is?
3: I'm going to take a stab in the dark and say Chris Hemsworth?
2: Look like.
1: It's not him, Mel, but thanks for playing. Back to the drawing board. All right, Dale. Have a good day.
3: You too.
1: Bye. 67661889 for the Gob today. Hello, who have we got here?
4: It's Christine, Scotty. How are you?
1: Good, thanks, Christine. How are you?
4: I'm not too bad, thank you.
1: That's the way. Christine, who do you think the Gob is today?
4: Is it Mike Renault?
1: Is it who, sorry?

0: Christine, bye.
1: You too.
0: Bye. 67661889 for Guess the Gob. Hello, who have we got here?
2: It's the other Mel.
0: Hello, Mel. How are you?
2: I'm good.
0: That's good. That's the way. What did you do over the weekend?
2: On the weekend?
0: Yeah, what did you do? What did you get up to?
2: I worked.
0: Oh, did you?
2: Yeah.
0: Do you ever get a day off, Mel?
2: Some days.
0: Yeah, some days. Hey, Mel, who do you think the Gob is today?
2: Is it Miles Teller?
0: Miles Teller.
3: Look like.
0: It's not him, but thanks for having a go.
2: Okay, no worries, thanks.
0: Bye. 67661889 for Guess the Gob. Hello, who's this?
4: That's Dangerously, Dynamically, Dapperly Dan.
0: Hello, mate. How are we?
4: It's Monday and I'm at work, so it's about the bottom line.
0: Yeah, right. How'd those Tigers go over the weekend, mate?
4: They weren't nearly as good as the Sharks, which is a bit of comfort, I suppose.
0: Oh dear.
4: That I'm one to bring up old stories.
0: Well, mate, at least the Rabbitohs weren't there. They had the bye, so I'm happy.
4: Yeah,
0: you know.
4: I know.
0: Yeah,
4: we got one coming, I think.
0: Oh, good stuff.
4: Is it Idris Elba, mate?
0: Idris Elba.
3: Look like.
0: It's not him, but thanks for having a go, Dapper Dan.
4: Right, I'll talk to you later.
0: Cheers, matey. Bye bye. 67661889 for the Gob today. Hello, who's this?
5: Melody.
0: Hello, Melody. How are you, darling?
5: Good.
0: That's the way. Are you going to school today, darling?
5: Yeah.
0: Yeah, that's the way. That's the way. Hey, Melody, who do you think the Gob is today?
5: Is it Morgan Wallen?
0: Morgan Wallen. Yeah, right.
3: Look like.
0: Not him, Melody. But look, you have a great day today, and thanks for having a go. Try again tomorrow.
5: Thank you.
0: Okay, Mel. Bye-bye. 67661889 for Guess the Gob. She was a cutie, wasn't she? Hello, who have we got here?
6: My name's Bradley, mate.
0: G'day, Brad. How are you?
6: All right. How are yourself?
0: Good, mate. Good. Who do you think the Gob is?
6: Jason Derulo.
0: Jason Derulo.
3: Look like.
0: Not him, but thanks for having a crack, Brad.
6: Yeah, thank you.
0: Cheers, mate. Bye. 67661889 for Guess the Gob. $360 on the line. Hello, who have we got here?
7: We got King George.
0: G'day, King George. How you been, mate? You been well?
7: No, not real good. Touch of the flu.
0: Oh, anyway. Really?
7: Yeah, the
0: bugger me. Oh, mate, how long you had it for?
7: Oh, a week and a half.
0: Oh, geez, mate. Well, hopefully you'll get over it shortly, eh?
7: Well, the chooks may be a little bit better, so that's all right.
0: Oh, that's good. Yeah, that's true. Hey, King George, who do you think the Gob is?
8: Ben Stiller.
0: Ben Stiller.
3: Look like.
0: It's not him, mate, but look, thanks for having a crack, hey?
8: No worries, matey.
0: Get well soon and get into that cold and flu and stay in bed.
8: Cascade.
0: Yeah, fair enough. Thanks, mate. Bye. All right, we'll take a couple more. Hello, who have we got here?
9: Brittany.
0: Hello, Brittany. How are you, darling?
9: Good.
0: That's the way. How was your weekend? Good?
9: Oh, cold.
0: Yeah, was it? Yeah. What did you do over the weekend? Tell me you got up to something fun.
9: Oh, just movies.
0: Oh, yeah? What'd you watch? Anything fun?
9: So, on Thursday, we went to see Toy Story 5.
0: What'd you think?
9: Yeah, it was all right.
0: Yeah, okay. Yeah.
9: And then on the weekend, we just chilled at home and watched movies.
0: Oh, very good. Very good. Well, Brittany, who do you think the Gob is?
9: Is it Aaron Jeffrey from McLeod's Daughters?
0: Ah, yeah.
3: Look like.
0: No, it's not. But look, thanks for having a crack, Britt.
9: Thank you.
0: Cheers, bye. 67661889 for the Gob today. Hello, who's this?
10: Hi, Scotty.
0: Hello, mate, how are you? You good?
10: Yeah.
0: That's the way, that's the way. Now, mate, tell me, who do you think the Gob is?
10: Is it Bruno Mars?
0: Bruno Mars, yeah.
3: Look like.
0: I can see where you're going, but no, it's not, mate. Thanks for having a go, though, my friend.
10: All right.
0: See you, buddy. Bye. All right, we'll take the last caller for Guess the Gob today. Hello, who's this?
11: Moody Blues.
0: Hello, Moody Blues. How are you? You good?
11: Good. Yeah, all right.
0: Oh, yeah? What'd you do over the weekend? Anything fun?
11: Just stayed home and game.
0: Oh, yeah? What games were you playing?
11: Fortnite.
0: Fortnite girl. Nice. A girl after my own heart. Fantastic. Hey, Moody Blues, who do you think the Gob is?
11: Is it the gorgeous Eric Banner?
0: The gorgeous Eric Banner.
3: Look like.
0: Yeah, right. You know, I actually watched that Apex for the first time on Netflix over the weekend. And, he doesn't last long, does he? No.
3: Look like.
11: Yeah.
0: It's not him, though, Moody Blues, but thanks for having a go.
11: Okay, all good. Thanks.
0: Cheers, bye. All right, that's how we do.

0: the gob today. It will be back again tomorrow. We're going to jackpot the cash to $380.
1: Look like.
0: And after tomorrow, if it hasn't gone off, you will get a clue.
2: That was Guess the Gob, sponsored by Super Steel Tamworth for all your steel needs.
0: Yes, I will give you a clue tomorrow, okay? So if it hasn't gone off by tomorrow after the gob, I will give you a clue at the $400 mark, or $380. I'll give you one, okay? Coming up soon, we got a double play of some great Australian country.
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0: a dream and sing with one voice. I am, you are, we are Australian.
1: Nothing like a bit of Aussie for years there. There's the Bushwhackers and I Am Australian to make you feel nice and nostalgic this morning. It is 88.9. You were Scotty on the Brekkie Show this morning, and coming up just after your 8.30 news, sport and weather, we're going to be hooking in to a Laurie Daly song which has gone viral. But here's Billy Ocean, Get Out of My Dreams, 88.9.

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1: It's 8:30. Good morning. I'm Madeline McNeil. The Albanese government is being urged to split its tax legislation so there's more time to examine contentious aspects. The Senate's preparing to debate changes to capital gains tax, negative gearing and trusts. The legislation includes a $250 tax offset and workers will be able to claim an instant $1,000 deduction on expenses. But independent Senator David Pocock says some measures are being rushed.
2: We've seen huge changes introduced by the government and they are actively avoiding scrutiny. I think the Senate should do its job and actually split this bill. The changes to housing, I think the case has been well made, the $250 for working Australians, those things should be able to pass. We should take more time to look at the rest of it.
1: A mining boss has written an open letter to the Prime Minister criticising the tax reforms as an own goal. Green and Gold Minerals Director Ted Bolton has told Ben Fordham he believes the changes will deter high-risk investment and drive down prosperity.
3: Because what's happening is they're killing off the gains that they plan to tax. When the capital flows out of sectors that are risky or innovative, the value of those investments are going to fall and the gains evaporate.
1: The daughter of an 87-year-old man allegedly assaulted at a southwest Sydney nursing home says his stay in hospital will be a very lengthy visit. John Kane suffered a brain bleed, a fractured eye socket and a burst eardrum in the incident at Hammondville. A 69-year-old fellow resident has been charged over the incident. The largest cocaine seizure in Australian history has been made in Sydney's northwest. The AFP says the drugs were hidden beneath the false floors of shipping containers at Londonderry. The cocaine has an estimated street value of $816 million. Peace talks between the United States and Iran have been suspended after Donald Trump threatened Tehran. Nine's US correspondent Lily Greer has more.
4: There are concerns high-stakes peace talks in Switzerland are now stalled after US President Donald Trump threatened Iran over social media. Trump posted to the platform Truth Social, "America will hit Iran very hard again if they don't stop their, quote, highly paid proxies in Lebanon from causing trouble." Work is now going on behind the scenes to keep these discussions on track. In the United States, Lily Greer.
1: British Prime Minister Sir Keir Starmer is expected to step down from his position as soon as today. Former Manchester Mayor Andy Burnham's widely anticipated to contest the leadership after winning a by-election. And the state government's preparing to hand down its latest budget. It'll include $9 billion for school infrastructure. In finance, the Australian share market is forecast to open down 49 points, one Australian dollar buying 70.1 US cents.
5: G'day, it's Macca. If you missed the morning show last week, this is what you missed. We caught up with Dane Hamilton Cooper from the Business Chamber and we spoke about the awards. It's that time of year again where we're chasing nominations for the Quality Business Awards and we want to hear about you and your business, and here's what Dane had to say.
6: Yeah, so look, you know, easiest way is to, you know, jump on a website, jump on our social media channels for the Tamworth Business Chamber. Tamworth.org.au is the Business Chamber website, so you can jump on there, all the forms and information that you need are there. Also on our socials as well, through Instagram and Facebook, through Tamworth Business Chamber. It's a great place to go to get that information and, you know, nominate yourself. You know, entries closed for nomination on the 3rd of July and then judging on the 8th of July, and then we announce, you know, finalists on the 5th of August. So, you know, get in there, get your business involved, get excited about it, so we can hopefully see you there on the big night.
5: What should we be thinking about when thinking of nominating a business?
6: Just like what they bring to the community. You know, I think, you know, every business brings something along, you know, whether it's a place that, you know, you think have really exceeded, you know, in service or expectation or quality of product, or if they're just, you know, getting in and doing it for the business community and making sure they represent Tamworth in a great way.
5: Today we'll try and catch up with Jean from the Dog Rescue. We'll talk to the Fireys and we'll talk to the police as well. Plus your calls on 67639 533. And letting you know about tomorrow just quickly, One Nation's Pauline Hanson, Senator Pauline Hanson, will be joining us live on air this Tuesday and next Tuesday. So if you have your questions for Pauline Hanson, get them on the Macca line, 67639 533. That's the morning show, all after 9 a.m.
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12: Well, across the region today, we've got ourselves a mostly fine one as we head for highs of 17 for Tamworth, Gunnedah, Quirindi and Manilla. Highs of 18 expected for Narrabri, 16 for Baraba, Nundle and Murrurundi, and 12 the top for Walker. In Tamworth at the moment, it's 9 degrees, it's 8 in Quirindi and it's 10 in Gunnedah.
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12: Well, coming up next, we're going to check out this song which has been penned for New South Wales coach Laurie Daly, but here's Brian Adams. It's Heaven at 88.9.

0: On 88.9, you with Scotty on The Breakfast Show. And I tell you what, Laurie Daly, well, isn't he copping a fair bit of flack from all the New South Wales fans? It just continues right over the weekend, especially after their loss to Queensland in game number two of State of Origin. Now, there's a podcast which is actually out and about, and it's called The Joust, and it's the NRL podcast, right, which they do. And they do it every week, and they really like to just have a little bit of fun with what's going on in terms of the NRL scene. Well, they decided to do a song all about Laurie Daly to the tune of Concrete Blonde's huge hit, Joey. Take a listen to this. It is hilarious. Not that one. We're going to find it for you right now. It's not that one. They were doing a song all about becoming fifth, but then I'll find you the song all about Laurie Daly. It is absolutely hilarious about where they're asking Laurie Daly to basically disappear and not be a part of the New South Wales team, where they've done it to the theme of Joey. I will find it for you. I thought that was that song, but it's not queued up properly. So we will find it for you, and I'll play it for you in just a moment.
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0: All right, so I found the song for you and it's from the Joust podcast. Absolutely hilarious, this one. Take a listen to this. If I can get the sound to work on it, it is absolute gold when I can get it to work. And, yeah, absolutely hilarious, this particular tune from the Joust podcast. Give me 1 second and I'll get the sound to go. Here we go. Let's make it work. Of course, it's not going to work for me. That's always fun. All right, give me 1 second and I will come back with the song for you. You're going to absolutely love it. Trust me on this. When I find it for you and get it to work, you're going to absolutely adore it.
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8: Hello, is that Bob Lind?
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9: 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Bright, elusive,
1: butterfly blood. 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
0: Alrighty, here's the song that I promised you. Here it is.

Paul Simon, which features Chevy Chase in the clip. You can call me Al at 88.9. It's 5 away from 9. Here's Hank Williams. Hey, good looking.

Hank Williams and Hey Good Looking. Speaking of which, the Good Looking Macca is back next. I'll see you again tomorrow. He's going to continue to broadcast from the Sugar Shack. I'll see you tomorrow from 5. Here's Jimmy Gilmer.

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1: It's 9 o'clock. Good morning, I'm Madeline McNeil. The opposition is urging Labor to scrap its tax changes as new data shows auction clearance rates are their lowest level in years. Federal politics editor Michael Packey.
2: The auction clearance rate has sunk well below 50%, a level not seen since the start of the COVID pandemic. The opposition argues the government's changes to capital gains, negative gearing and trusts has eroded investor confidence. Deputy Liberal leader Jane Hume is urging the Greens not to pass Labor's legislation.
3: No wonder people aren't selling. They're choosing not to sell.
2: But government MP Tim Ayres claims it's creating a fairer playing field for first home buyers.
4: Because of the difficult but necessary changes that the government has made here.
2: The Greens are keeping their cards close to their chest as to whether they'll back the tax reforms before Parliament rises for the winter break in a fortnight. Michael Packey, Canberra.
1: Another independent MP has cast doubt on whether the so-called Teals should join forces and form a party. There's a push among some independents to establish a loose organisational structure to improve fundraising efforts. Others argue they were elected as community independents and intend to stay that way. Sydney-based federal MP Sophie Scomb says it's not her focus at the moment.
5: There's things up for discussion and I'll be going back to my community and having a chat to them about it. We ran as community independents, so they've got to be a big part of any decisions that are made.
6: Will those discussions be taking place this week?
5: No, I'll be focusing on work here in Parliament.
1: Trains aren't running between Martin Place and Bondi Junction on the T4 line due to urgent track repairs. Replacement buses are being organised but aren't yet on site. Passengers being told to allow plenty of extra travel time. 2.7 tonnes of cocaine has been seized from a property in Sydney's northwest. Investigators say the drugs discovered at Londonderry have an estimated street value of $816 million. A woman paralysed by multiple car crashes is setting out on a 441-kilometre journey to raise funds for mental health support. More than a decade after Sam Longmore started using a wheelchair, she intends to wheel herself from Corowa to Yass over 8 days. Sam's told Ben Fordham she wants to raise $200,000 for Rural Aid and Riverina Bluebell.
7: I've called Riverina Bluebell sort of the link between us and them pretty well. They help start conversations and show people where they need to go if they need mental health support. And Rural Aid are kind of boots on the ground type charity in rural, regional and remote areas.
1: In finance, the Australian share market is forecast to open down 49 points, one Australian dollar buying 70.1 US cents.
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8: Todd Payton is the latest to vent his frustration with NRL officials after North Queensland's 38-20 loss to New Zealand. A controversial try from warrior Adam Pompey was greenlit by the bunker, despite replays showing the ball was knocked on by teammate Tane Tuipigi. The Cowboys coach says he won't be letting this one go.
9: I understand there's going to be human error, but they're big moments, man, and seasons and games can turn on those types of decisions, and we are getting the game. We're getting too many wrong in the game.
8: Round 16 finished up with the Storm downing the Raiders 42 points to 20 and the Roosters beating the Sharks 27-8. Uruguay leads Cabo Verde 2-1 at halftime in their Group H clash at the FIFA World Cup, and tennis immortal Serena Williams is set to make a Wimbledon singles comeback after getting a wildcard entry playing later this month. That's sport. I'm Toby Goff.
1: 9:04, that's news and sport.
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11: Mostly sunny one out there for you. Light winds, top of 17 degrees for your Monday. Tuesday bringing you 17 with 2 overnight. Gunnedah looking for 17 degrees. Crindon and Liverpool Plains also for 17. We wore Narren Bright chasing maxes of 18 degrees. Gunnedah on 10, Crindon on 8 degrees and Tamworth just under 10.
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11: Big good morning to you, wherever you may be listening. Thank you, Scotty, for for everything but the Laurie Daly song this morning. Everything else pretty good, I reckon, for a brekkie show. The rest of the show, including the Laurie Daly bit, got him fired. No radio for Scotty tomorrow. He's dead set done, like Queensland in game number 3. 5 after 9, 6 7, 6 3 9, 5 double 3. Okay, apparently we've got to give him 3 warnings or something, so he'll be back tomorrow. That's okay. Fire and Rescue New South Wales. We'll talk to Dave Cooper, Oxley Police as well. We'll try and catch up with Jean from the Dog Rescue, plus your questions for Senator Pauline Hanson in tomorrow's show. Leave them on the Macca line today, and we'll ask those questions on your behalf. Actually, you can ask Pauline the question directly. How about that? 6 7 6 3 9 5 3 3, and I'm asking you a question. If there was a change of government, what is your job for Albo? This bloke not far away from reaching our shores, they tell me. Gary Newman. Do Jennifer Lopez, not far away. This one out of Backman Turner Overdrive in the next few minutes as well. 6 7 6 3 9 5 3 3. It's live, it's local, it's

0: Beckman Turner Overdrive, You Ain't Seen Nothing Yet. Jennifer Lopez waiting for tonight as well, of course. Gary Newman touring soon, and Cars. It is 17 after 9. 6736395 is the McAline phone number. Getting those ready for you. And Scarlett Coppola comes back. That is right. Scarlett Coppola comes back to do our regional news very, very shortly. It's all on the way.
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0: Mexicana Midnight Oil, Forgotten Year, 6763955 Alex Lloyd in there as well. Amazing. Well, there you go. I've written all about Scotty McLaren, who's back for brekkie tomorrow, they tell me, from 5. And you need to be part of the 5am club, because Scotty gives away some pretty cool stuff when most people are in bed, especially exclusive to the 5am clubbers. So make sure you just stay listening. Get up at 5 o'clock, work out how you can become a part of the 5am club, and ring up and say g'day to Scotty. It's his favourite word, g'day. Right on, 9:30, 6763953 is the phone number you need.
1: I have a question for Pauline Hanson. I'm 82 years of age and she wants to delete SBS. The majority of time I watch SBS. I watch all the train travel shows, any show with regard to scenery. What about all the cycling that we watch for hours and hours, and even the soccer? If she gets rid of SBS, I wouldn't vote for her at all. Thank you.
0: Here we go. Of course, so I'll be talking to her tomorrow as well, so looking forward to doing that. If you have a question for Pauline, then feel free to give us a call. Absolutely love to hear from you. And, of course, so you can ask questions such as that one. As for why Pauline is getting rid of SBS, it's pretty simple, really.
2: If you are seeing me now, it means that I don't like it. When you turn my voice about, I don't like it. When you vote One Nation out.
0: Apparently that's the reason she's going to get rid of SBS. If she does get rid of SBS, she doesn't like it. Plain and simple.
2: Murdered. My groceries just gone. I don't like it. When you turn my voice about, I don't like it.
0: 6763953 is the Macaline number. Classics out of Queen, Joan Jett and the Blackhearts, and Steve Winwood. Love to hear from you today as we continue to keep it live and local. Scarlett Koppler along in the next 15 minutes.
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0: Steve Winwood and Roll With It, Joan Jett and the Blackhearts, and I Love Rock and Roll. If you do, you're in the right place. 10:45, 67639533 is the McAline phone number. And yes, she is back, the Queen of News, or Princess, if you like. Not quite a queen yet, but not far away. Scarlett Coppola joins us with the latest local story shortly.
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8: With the latest from the 88.9 FM newsroom, I'm Scarlett Coppola. The Albanese government has extended fuel excise relief for another month, keeping petrol and diesel 16 cents per litre cheaper throughout July. The move is expected to save motorists around $11 on a typical tank of fuel as cost of living pressures continue. Member for Tamworth, Kevin Anderson, told the newsroom he welcomes the temporary relief, but argued that the government needs to go further to support regional drivers.
9: No one wants to be paying more for fuel, and they don't have to get rid of the excise. The price of fuel is still way too high and hitting us hard. They're not thinking about regional New South Wales because most of our vehicles are petrol and diesel.
8: The government has also reduced the heavy vehicle road user charge by the same amount for truckies, with the changes set to begin on July 1st and run until early August. Armidale Regional Council says it will improve transparency and long-term financial planning after accepting 5 recommendations from the New South Wales Auditor General. A report tabled this week found Council's 10-year financial plan lacked detailed analysis, wasn't fully integrated into operational planning, and relied on incomplete asset data. General Manager James Roncon says Council is committed to stronger reporting, improved forecasting and better risk management. He says system upgrades already underway will help address data and reporting challenges linked to the 2016 Council merger. A new report reveals an overwhelming majority of residents across the New England Northwest support a circular packaging economy but want tougher waste rules. The CleanAway research shows nearly two-thirds of people feel misled by non-recyclable soft plastics. CleanAway's Yaron Wozniak says stronger regulations and greater innovation are urgently needed to close the recycling loop.
10: The report was nationally representative and including regional Australians, and they share the same desire for better recycling options. The only thing is that access can vary in those regions, but the appetite for improvement is consistent right across the country, regardless of whether you're in a capital city or regional community.
8: Residents in Manila are receiving extra support this winter with free food, clothing, and opportunities to connect with others every Sunday. The Winter Welcome, hosted by Neighbours Helping Neighbours, has been supporting the community throughout this month and will continue during July, with free hot meals, desserts and winter clothing available for those in need. It's an important initiative for reducing social isolation while breaking down barriers around mental health and food insecurity. Donations and volunteers are also being sought. The Winter Welcome runs from 11:30 a.m. to 1:30 p.m. at the Small Town Hall on Manila Street. In New England rugby, the Tamworth Magpies recorded a strong 54-5 second grade win over Glen Innes, but went down 26-0 to Tenterfield in third grade. The Barbarians enjoyed a dominant day, defeating Robb College in third grade, women's tens and first grade. St Albert's College trained top spot on the first grade ladder with a 50-0 victory over Barabar, while the Glen Innes Elcats maintained their lead in the women's competition with a 69-7 win over the Magpies. In Central North Rugby, the Tamworth Pirates claimed convincing wins over Corindai in women's tens and reserve grade before suffering a first grade defeat. Moree's first graders produced the biggest score of the weekend, thrashing Gunnedah 121-17, while Narrabri defeated Inverell. In Group 4 Rugby League, Dungowan completed a clean sweep over North Tamworth across Ladies League Tag, Ladies Tackle, Under-18s, Reserve Grade and First Grade. Werris Creek also enjoyed a successful weekend, defeating Narrabri in all three grades. In AFL Northwest, Gunnedah claimed both matches against Inverell, with the Poochettes winning a close women's contest before the Bulldogs secured victory in the men's game. And in Northern Inland Premier League football, Tamworth FC went down 2-0 to Namoi United in second grade before reversing the result with a 2-0 first grade win. Norths United and South United shared the points in second grade, while Norths claimed a 3-2 first grade victory. Inverell also impressed, recording a 9-0 second grade win and a 4-3 first grade victory over East Armidale United. That's your regional news. I'm Scarlett Coppola.
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0: Yes, A's and AA's. I don't know why he wrote a song about a battery. Anyway, whatever. Jackson's and Want You Back. 67639533 is the Macaline phone number. Should you wish to use it, I would love to hear from you today. Hey, we can talk about whatever you like. I don't mind. Don't forget, Senator Pauline Hanson in tomorrow for a yarn as well. And, of course, always good to talk to Pauline. Maybe have a question.
1: Hey, mate, it's Phil, mate. I just heard Dangerously Dapper Dan talking to Scotty on Yes the Gob. Well, maybe I should show some adjectives in front of my name, like Fantastically Funky Phil. But, nah, Phil's done me all right for 70 years. I'll stick with that, thanks. Yeah. Okay, catch ya.
0: Yeah, mate, I reckon Phil's good. Just Phil. How about that? Love it. And love the fact that you caught up and caught up yesterday on a Sunday as well, which I love the fact that you guys don't turn your radios off, even on the weekends. And, hey, why would you? Let's be honest.
2: Yeah, g'day, Macker. I just wanted to know if you could ask Pauline her opinion on Gina Reinhart's comments about allowing Israel and, what's his name, bloody Elon Musk, to have land and stuff in Australia. Just, yeah. That sort of threw me off when Gina said what she said, that's all. Cheers, mate.
0: Certainly will, mate. Thank you very much. 67639533 is the Macaline phone number should you wish to use it. A few things happening in the area. Manila residents, if you're looking for a warm meal, friendly company or just a place to connect this winter, you can join Neighbours Helping Neighbours. Doesn't get any better than that. Doing a winter welcome every Sunday throughout June and July, 11:30 a.m. to 1:30 p.m. at the Small Town Hall. That's over at 191 Manila Street in Manila. You can enjoy a free hot meal, dessert, weather, winter clothing, and also plenty on community atmosphere for all ages, as you can appreciate. And Lena is the lady to speak to over there. We can get you Lena's details if you like. And don't forget, the Lions Club of Tamworth are calling for donations for their annual book sale coming up in the first week of November. They're starting to gather some of that stock now, so if you can help them out, books, records, DVDs, CDs, maybe got something in the shed that you're not using anymore, of course the dollars for that go to a fantastic cause and big community projects put on by the Lions Club. And let's be honest, we wouldn't survive in Australia without organisations such as the Lions Club. Love to hear from you. 67639533. News up next.
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